0: top stories this hour. A drone attack on Saudi Arabia's international airport in Riyadh killed at least 12 people and injured more than 300. Two previous attacks on the airport earlier this week were claimed by Yemen's Iran-aligned Houthis. The Prime Minister's pledged to increase pressure on Russia in a call with Ukraine's president, who's faced fresh criticism from Donald Trump. Yesterday, the US president called for Ukraine to elect a new leader amid a row over his deal to buy Russian diesel, which Kyiv says will help fund Moscow's war. Last night, he explained his decision.
1: And I said to him, do what you want, don't hit refineries. Plenty of targets, don't hit refineries. And he went out and he hit. And he's not going to affect our farmers. And he's not going to affect our ranchers, and he's not going to affect the rest of the world. He better damn well stop.
0: A wild animal park near Doncaster will remain closed today after a man died in the tiger enclosure. He was attacked by one of the big cats at Yorkshire Wildlife Park yesterday afternoon. The tiger was uninjured. Krista Pike's lawyers say she's now continuing her recovery back in prison after attempts to execute her failed in Tennessee last week. The 50-year-old survived two doses of lethal injection drugs in what's been described as an unprecedented incident. Her legal team say they'll continue to monitor her recovery. Manchester United have just one win from their opening six Premier League games after being held 1-1 at home to early strugglers Tottenham. The hosts conceded in stoppage time at Old Trafford. Boss Michael Carrick says they should have done more to ensure they weren't in trouble late on.
2: It's obviously a bad goal, to which kind of sums up things. So very disappointed to be in a position like that to not come away with a game.
0: Arsenal had to fight back to move level on points with leaders Manchester City in their 2-1 victory at home to Leeds. Chelsea thrashed Bournemouth 5-1, and Rangers have moved top of the Scottish Premiership after beating Kilmarnock 3-1. Hearts are 3 points further back after hammering St Mirren 5-0. From Sky News, I'm Jenny
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0: This is the night shift on Midtown's radio. 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
1: The top stories this hour. At least 12 people have been killed in an attack on Saudi Arabia's international airport in Riyadh. More than 300 have been wounded. Iran-backed Houthis in Yemen have claimed responsibility for the attack. Andy Burnham's reiterated his complete solidarity with Ukraine after Donald Trump said the country needs a new president. It's after Volodymyr Zelensky criticized his US counterpart for agreeing a deal with Moscow to buy Russian diesel, saying it will help fund the Kremlin's war. The prime minister's pledged tougher sanctions against Russia. Kira Rudik is a Ukrainian opposition MP.
2: Russia right now does not have enough of the resources for fulfilling the internal demand inside Russia. And of course, it wouldn't have any influence on the price in the United States simply because we are talking about extremely small amounts.
1: A wild animal park near Doncaster will remain closed today after a man died in the tiger enclosure. He was attacked by one of the big cats at Yorkshire Wildlife Park yesterday afternoon. South Yorkshire police are urging people not to share footage of what happened online. Krista Pike, who survived an execution attempt in Tennessee, has been discharged from a local hospital. Her lawyers say she's been taken back to prison. In sport, Arsenal fought back with two second-half goals to get a 2-1 win at home to Leeds in the Premier League. Their fifth top-flight victory out of six games takes them level on points with early leaders Manchester City. Boss Mikel Arteta says it was another pleasing display.
3: We're getting into a game that it was very tricky. First of all, because of the opponent. Secondly, because we come from a heavy defeat and we haven't been together for 3 weeks, 16 players away, travelling the world with different national teams. And I think we started the game really well.
1: North London rivals Tottenham scored in injury time to rescue a 1-1 draw at Manchester United. Chelsea hammered Bournemouth 5-1. In the Scottish Premiership, Rangers went top by getting past Kilmarnock 3-1. Derek McInnes' side are a point clear of Celtic, who face Motherwell tomorrow. From Sky News, I'm Jenny Barsby.
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0: This is the night shift on Midtown's radio. 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
1: The top stories this hour. An attack on Saudi Arabia's international airport in Riyadh has killed at least 12 people and injured more than 300. Iran-backed Houthis in Yemen have claimed responsibility. An American national is among the dead. Donald Trump was asked by reporters if the U.S. would join Saudi strikes on the rebels.
2: We may. We're going to look at it.
3: How soon?
2: We just found out about the recent attack, so we'll make a decision. We move very quickly.
1: The Prime Minister's pledged to increase pressure on Russia in a call with Ukraine's president, who's faced fresh criticism from Donald Trump. Yesterday, the US president called for Ukraine to elect a new leader amid a row over his deal to buy Russian diesel, which Kyiv says will help fund Moscow's war. The Foreign Secretary Ed Miliband has said he's deeply saddened by the death of a man at Yorkshire Wildlife Park in his constituency. The man was attacked by a tiger after getting into the big cat's enclosure yesterday afternoon. The park will remain closed today. At least 20 people have been arrested after thousands gathered in London for a pro-Palestine protest. Demonstrators walked to Westminster to mark the third anniversary of the beginning of the war in Gaza. There were some clashes with police when protesters climbed onto the Battle of Britain Memorial on Victoria Embankment. In sport, Arsenal are level on points with early Premier League leaders Manchester City after fighting back to win 2-1 at home to Leeds. Tottenham moved off the bottom by grabbing a stoppage time equaliser in a 1-1 draw at Manchester United. Despite being 10 down to 10 men, Spurs fought back through Dominic Solanke.
4: Yeah, I think the character shown today from the team was magnificent. I think a lot of times this season and a few times last season when we went a goal down, we didn't react in the right way. Going down to 10 men and still pushing to find that equaliser to the last minute. Yeah, showed the mentality that we want to show every game.
1: And Rangers are top of the Scottish Premiership after beating Kilmarnock 3-1. Third place Hearts thrashed St Mirren up 5-0. From Sky News, I'm
0: Welcome
1: Jenny
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0: This is the night shift on Midtown's radio. 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
1: The top stories this hour. At least 12 people have been killed in an attack on Saudi Arabia's international airport in Riyadh. More than 300 have been wounded. Iran-backed Houthis in Yemen have claimed responsibility for the attack. The Prime Minister's pledged to increase pressure on Russia in a call with Ukraine's president, who's faced fresh criticism from Donald Trump. Yesterday, the US president called for Ukraine to elect a new leader amid a row over his deal to buy Russian diesel, which Kyiv says will help fund Moscow's war. Ukrainian MP Lisa Yasko says it's a gift to Vladimir Putin.
2: When you pay him money for diesel or for anything else, he will be just happy to send hundreds, thousands or even millions of new weapons attacking Ukraine or even other countries.
1: A wild animal park near Doncaster will remain closed today after a man died in the tiger enclosure. He was attacked by one of the big cats at Yorkshire Wildlife Park yesterday afternoon. South Yorkshire police are urging people not to share footage of what happened online. Krista Pike, who survived an execution attempt in Tennessee, has been discharged from a local hospital. Her lawyers say she's been taken back to prison. In sport, Arsenal moved level with Manchester City at the top of the Premier League after coming from behind to beat Leeds 2-1. Manchester United were booed at the end of their 1-1 draw with 10-man Tottenham after conceding in stoppage time. Rangers have moved top of the Scottish Premiership after beating Kilmarnock 3-1. Boss Derek McInnes says you could tell a number of his players had had a lengthy international break.
3: You have to be honest and say it was a wee bit disjointed, particularly second half. I just thought we looked a wee bit, it wasn't so much tactical, it was just more about mental fatigue, a wee bit of some more decision making and just maybe a wee bit of lethargy second half, which can understand when there's eight starting that have been away.
1: Max Verstappen has claimed pole for this afternoon's Singapore Formula One Grand Prix. The Red Bull driver also won the sprint race earlier. From Sky News, I'm Jenny Barsby.
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but their memory wasn't clear. Was it yesterday? No, wait, the day before. Finally got a ride with a preacher man who asked, were you bound on such a cold, dark afternoon? As we drove on through the rain,

0: This is the night shift on Midtown's radio. 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
1: The top stories this hour. An attack on Saudi Arabia's international airport in Riyadh has killed at least 12 people and injured more than 300. Iran-backed Houthis in Yemen have claimed responsibility. An American national is among the dead. Donald Trump was asked by reporters if the U.S. would join Saudi strikes on the rebels.
2: We may. We're going to look at it.
3: How soon?
2: We just found out about the recent attack, so we'll make a decision. We move very quickly.
1: The Prime Minister's pledged to increase pressure on Russia in a call with Ukraine's president, who's faced fresh criticism from Donald Trump. Yesterday, the US president called for Ukraine to elect a new leader amid a row over his deal to buy Russian diesel, which Kyiv says will help fund Moscow's war. The Foreign Secretary Ed Miliband has said he's deeply saddened by the death of a man at Yorkshire Wildlife Park in his constituency. The man was attacked by a tiger after getting into the big cat's enclosure yesterday afternoon. A government-chaired task force will hold its first meeting this week to discuss the UK's preparedness for flooding. It's after forecasters warned of a heightened potential for wet, windy and stormy weather this autumn. The group will bring together the Met Office, Environment Agency and mayoral authorities, as well as the farming, water and insurance industries. Sport now. Manchester United boss Michael Carrick says they must stop throwing away wins by conceding late like they did in their 1-1 draw at home to Tottenham in the Premier League. The same thing happened at Everton last month, when they were held 2-2.
4: That changes a lot of things, you know. It changes a lot of feelings from ourselves, it changes a lot of feelings and it changes points in what it looks like. So we need to do better at seeing out games, that's for sure, once we've got ourselves in a good position.
1: Arsenal fought back to clinch a fifth win in their opening top six flight games with a 2-1 victory over Leeds. Chelsea hammered Bournemouth 5-1 to climb to fifth, while in the Scottish Premiership, Rangers are top after a 3-1 win over Kilmarnock. Celtic can return to the summit if they avoid defeat at Motherwell. From Sky News, I'm Jenny Barsby.
0: 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We'll

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1: This is the night shift on Middowns Radio. 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
2: The top stories this hour. A drone attack on Saudi Arabia's international airport in Riyadh has killed at least 12 people and injured more than 300. Iran-backed Houthis in Yemen have claimed responsibility. Donald Trump's called for Ukraine to elect a new leader after a row about a US deal to buy diesel from Russia. Volodymyr Zelensky called it weak and accused him of investing in Moscow's war. The US president accused him of making global fuel shortages worse.
3: And I said to him, do what you want, don't hit refineries. Plenty of targets, don't hit refineries. And he went out and he hit. And he's not going to affect our farmers, and he's not going to affect our ranchers. And he's not going to affect the rest of the world. He'd better damn well stop.
2: Downing Street insisted the UK stands in solidarity with Ukraine. Foreign Secretary Ed Miliband says he's deeply saddened by the death of a man at a Yorkshire wildlife park in his constituency. The man was attacked by a tiger after getting into the big cat's enclosure yesterday afternoon. The Tories want the Chancellor to rule out any tax rises in the upcoming budget. They say John Healey needs to get a grip on spending and stop increasing levies on families and businesses. Sport now, and Tottenham boss Roberto De Zerbi says they played as a team for the first time this season in their 1-1 draw at Manchester United in the Premier League. They grabbed an equaliser in stoppage time.
4: To work together, to stay together, to go for dinner together, to know better each other, because to be a team you have to know the teammate, and to stay together.
2: Champions Arsenal came from a goal down to win 2-1 against Leeds and move level on points with leaders Manchester City. Chelsea have a first victory in 4 top flight games after hammering Bournemouth 5-1. And Rangers have a 1-point lead at the top of the Scottish Premiership thanks to a 3-1 win over Kilmarnock. Elsewhere, Hearts have now won 5 of their 8 league games after hammering St Mirren 5-0. Celtic can return to the summit if they avoid defeat at Motherwell at lunchtime. From Sky News, I'm Chris Milligan.
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0: This has been the Night Shift on Midlands Radio. Coming up next is the news on the hour. 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
1: Top stories this hour. 12 people have been killed and more than 300 hurt in an attack on Saudi Arabia's Riyadh airport. Iran-backed Houthi rebels in neighbouring Yemen say they were behind the missile strike. Donald Trump says it's time for Ukraine to get a new president in response to criticism about his diesel deal with Russia. Volodymyr Zelensky warned the agreement to release millions of tons to the global market would provide Moscow with money to continue the war. The US leaders warned him to stop hitting Russian oil refineries. These Ukrainians say Mr. Trump doesn't care about them.
2: This plays into Putin's hands, but we're also carrying out drone strikes. And I don't think Putin, having promised Trump huge quantities of fuel, will be able to deliver on that.
3: Trump has once again shown his true face. All he's interested in is oil or the fuel prices.
1: A zoo will remain closed today after the death of a man in a tiger enclosure. Police have urged people not to share footage of the incident at Yorkshire Wildlife Park near Doncaster yesterday. 2 days after a drought was declared in parts of northern England, the government's launched a new flood task force. It'll bring together agencies this week to discuss preparations for potential flooding, with forecasters warning of a heightened potential for a wet and stormy autumn. Sport now, and Michael Carrick says it hurt to hear boos from the Manchester United crowd. The hosts squandered a 1-0 lead as winless Tottenham snatched a late draw at Old Trafford. Carrick says it was a massively disappointing result.
4: Obviously, it hurts, you know. It hurts a lot. It's not nice to go through. Sometimes you have to go through it. That's how it is. I care as much as anybody about this place. It's coming from a good place, really, and I understand it. But, yeah, of course, it's not nice to have to go through that.
1: Arsenal trail Premier League leaders Manchester City on goal difference after coming back to beat Leeds 2-1. Chelsea, who hammered Bournemouth 5-1, are now fifth. And Rangers atop of the Scottish Premiership after beating Kilmarnock 3-1. Celtic can return to the summit if they avoid defeat at Motherwell at lunchtime. From Sky News.

Good morning and welcome to Middowns Radio. We hope you had a restful and peaceful night. Time to put the kettle on as we play you non-stop music to get your day off to a great

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1: Once I loved such a shattering physician, quite the best-looking doctor in the state. He looked after my physical condition, and his bedside manner was great. When I gaze up and see him there above me, looking less like a doctor than a Turk,

Thanks for being with us on Wake Up with Mid Downs Radio. Come out next is the news on the hour. After that, we will be starting our main daytime schedule. So stay with us here on Mid Downs Radio for the best of music and entertainment all of the day and all of the night.

0: The top stories this hour. A missile strike on Saudi Arabia's main airports killed 12 people and injured more than 300 others. Iran-backed Houthi rebels in Yemen say they were behind it. It's the first time in a week the group struck Riyadh airport. Our Middle East correspondent Adam Parsons says this attack shows the power of the Houthis.
1: They've been seen as a slightly sort of ragtag group using rudimentary weapons. And to an extent, that is true. They move fast. The fact that their weapons have been able to penetrate the Saudi defences is going to be very, very troubling.
0: Donald Trump's reacted angrily to Volodymyr Zelensky's comments about his diesel deal with Russia, saying Ukraine should get a new leader. Downing Street's insisted the UK stands in solidarity with Kyiv. Yorkshire Wildlife Park will remain closed today after a man died in a tiger attack. Emergency services were called to the park near Doncaster yesterday afternoon when the man entered the enclosure. The Tories want the Chancellor to rule out any new taxes in his first budget later this month. It comes as leading city bosses warn any higher levies on banks could drive financial firms out of the country. Sport now, and Rangers boss Derek McInnes says he's pleased with what his players are giving him. The top of the Scottish Premiership after a 3-1 win over Kilmarnock.
2: You don't really get a real understanding of where teams are going to be until after maybe the second round of fixtures and through the Christmas period and all the rest of it. So the fact that we're there suggests that the players are doing a lot right, but we know that there's still improvements in us.
0: Celtic can return to the summit if they avoid defeat at Motherwell at lunchtime. And Hearts are 3 points off the leaders after thrashing St Mirren 5-0. Arsenal only trail Premier League leaders Manchester City on goal difference after a 2-1 victory against Leeds. The early pace setters face Liverpool later today. And boos rang around Old Trafford after Manchester United let a 1-0 lead slip to draw with 10-man Tottenham. From Sky News.
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4: Top stories this hour. 12 people are dead and more than 300 injured after an attack on an airport in the Saudi capital, Riyadh. Houthi rebels in Yemen, who are backed by Iran, say they were behind the missile strike. It's the latest in a series of attacks this week on the airport. Defence Secretary Wes Streeting says we're seeing an increasing pattern of behaviour.
5: This is completely contemptible action, and it's one of the reasons why the UK is providing support to Saudi Arabia in the form of air defences, but also air-to-air refuelling. It cannot be right that the Houthis are attacking civilian targets in this way.
4: Donald Trump suggested Ukraine should elect a new leader after a new row with President Volodymyr Zelensky. South Kyiv criticised his deal to buy diesel from Russia. Andy Burnham says he's reiterated his complete solidarity with Ukraine during a call to Mr. Zelensky. A zoo where a man died in a tiger attack yesterday will remain closed today. Police have urged people not to share footage of the victim in the cat's enclosure at Yorkshire Wildlife Park near Doncaster yesterday. Reform UK's vowed to impose tariffs or visa bans on countries who refuse to take back migrants. The party says it will set out plans this week and wants to apply pressure to countries like Pakistan, Sudan and Somalia. Bruno Guimaraes was the winner for Arsenal as they recovered from a goal down to beat Leeds 2-1. Arsenal defender Jurrien Timber says the result was a team effort.
6: The way Bruno came in was amazing. Changed the energy in the crowd and everything. Yeah, these are tough games. I think an amazing shift from the team. And in the end, we got 3 points, which is the most important thing. But the team done amazing today. We showed the mentality, which we didn't show against Brighton.
4: They now sit behind Manchester City at the top of the Premier League on goal difference. Elsewhere, Tottenham are off the bottom after snatching a late 1-1 draw at Manchester United. And Rangers are top of the Scottish Premiership after beating Kilmarnock 3-1. But Celtic can return to the summit as if they avoid defeat at Motherwell this lunchtime. From Sky News.
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0: Many thanks and welcome back. 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

0: Hello, I'm Mark, the manager of the League of Friends coffee shop at the Princess Royal Hospital. 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

0: Thank you for listening. Coming up next will be the news on the hour. Stay with us on Middowns Radio for the best of music and entertainment. 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
3: Radio. The top stories this hour. An attack on Saudi Arabia's international airport in Riyadh has killed at least 12 people and injured more than 300. Iran-backed Houthis in Yemen have claimed responsibility. An American national was among the dead. Donald Trump was asked by reporters if the US would join Saudi strikes on the rebels.
4: We may. We're going to look at it.
5: How soon?
4: We just found out about the recent attack, so we'll make a decision. We move very quickly.
3: Another rouse erupted between Donald Trump and Volodymyr Zelensky, this time over America's deal to buy diesel from Russia. The US president's told Ukrainians to elect a new leader after being called weak by his counterpart in Kyiv. Mr. Trump's facing midterm elections next month and is under pressure over fuel prices. A zoo where a man was killed by a tiger yesterday remains closed. It happened when the man got into the cat's enclosure at Yorkshire Wildlife Park near Doncaster. His family's been informed and are being supported by specialist officers. Our reporter Fraser Maud's at the park.
6: South Yorkshire Police, of course, are asking for anyone with information to contact them, and they say that they're also aware of some videos circulating online, and they say that they are recommending and encouraging people not to share that footage.
3: A government-chaired task force will hold its first meeting this week to discuss the UK's preparedness for flooding. It's after forecasters warned of a heightened potential for wet, windy and stormy weather this autumn. Reform UK have pledged to use tariffs to pressure countries into taking back migrant deportees. The party says visa freezes and airline bans could also be applied. It says it will set out plans this week to target countries including Pakistan, Somalia and Egypt. And finally, Sir Elton John has hit out at Watford's recent form after yesterday's 4-0 home defeat to Burnley in the Championship. The singer and former chairman sent an Instagram reply saying, "As a lifetime supporter, I'm very upset and disappointed at the decline over the past few weeks." From Sky News, I'm
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1: The same day emergency care unit at the Princess Royal Hospital in Hayes Eve aims to have patients seen by a doctor or nurse, diagnosed and treated and able to go home on the same day. The aim is to have patients checked and possibly treated by a specialist without the need to be admitted to the hospital. Patients may be referred by the hospital's A&E department or one of the hospital's wards, or by the ambulance service, or by the patient's GP or other primary care provider. SDEC is open from 8:30 in the morning to 8 p.m. in the evening. The aim is to get patients home on the same day with a treatment plan, which may include medication and may involve another appointment, which will be organised before they leave. It is very unlikely that patients will need to be admitted to the hospital, but if there is a need to stay in hospital, a bed will be found as soon as possible. For further information about SDEC, go to the University Hospital Sussex NHS Foundation Trust website.

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4: The top stories this hour. The Defence Secretary says an attack on Saudi Arabia's main airport is a dangerous escalation. 12 people were killed and more than 300 injured in the missile strike in Riyadh. Iran-backed Houthi rebels were behind the attack and have warned people to stop using Saudi airports and airspace as their potential targets. General Sir Richard Barons is a former head of the Joint Forces Command.
5: I think the issue for the UK would be if this war with the Houthis spilled over into closing the seas again, and that means closing the access to the Suez Canal. And that's a vital national interest because we rely on the stuff that comes through the canal.
4: Defence Secretary Wes Streeting says the UK must help bring the US and Ukraine together after a new row between Washington and Kyiv. Volodymyr Zelensky called Donald Trump weak for agreeing to buy Russian diesel before the American president urged Ukrainians to elect a new leader. Yorkshire Wildlife Park remains closed following the death of a man who was attacked by a tiger. He got into the cat's enclosure at the zoo near Doncaster yesterday. A report's warning humans could become extinct as soon as the year 2100. Research published in the medical journal The Lancet says malicious use of AI and nuclear conflict are among 17 major threats to our survival. Sport now, and Martin O'Neill says the decision to stick with Celtic didn't take much time. The 74-year-old manager has spent the international break reflecting on his role after three consecutive defeats in all competitions. As they prepare to face Motherwell shortly in the Scottish Premiership, O'Neill says he's now ready to lead the team forward.
6: Well, obviously, I was disappointed with the week that we'd had. There's a long season ahead, and it didn't take me long to make my mind up to continue. As long as the football club wanted me, then I'm happy to do it.
4: Celtic will return to the top of the table above Rangers if they avoid defeat. And finally, in sport, Red Bull driver Max Verstappen goes from pole position at this afternoon's Singapore Grand Prix. He shares the front row with Ferrari's Charles Leclerc. From Sky News,
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Hi everybody, welcome to Midtown's Radio. Paul B here. Me and the team, we're going to be with you for the next couple of hours with our usual mixture of chat and music. Well, this week we are continuing our autumn facts on fruit season for you, and this week it's an autumn fruit that California

birthdays this week include a British actress who played a character on the big screen who survived by hanging on to a wardrobe door, a British entrepreneur and TV talent show panel chairman, and a British TV personality who was married to a rock god. And the big question of the week is, back in the day, what was

0: And there we have the latest from U2, celebrating their 50th anniversary since they started up over in Northern Ireland with Streams of Dreams. Hello, everybody. Welcome to Middowns Radio. Paul B here. And hope you're going to stay with us for the next couple of hours, wherever you are. If you're at Princess Royal Hospital in Haverseith, as a member of staff or a patient or a visitor, listening on the internal hospital systems or the NHS net, or if you're listening outside the hospital via our streaming service around Mid-Sussex and around the rest of the UK, around Europe, around the rest of the world, including the USA. And hello to our regular listeners over there, including Suzanne in Phoenix, Arizona, and Marilyn and Ron in Green Bay, Wisconsin. As usual, I have Kathy with me. You going to say hello, Catherine?
1: Yes, hello, everybody.
0: Yeah, how are you today?
1: Oh, a bit...
0: You're a bit wheezy today.
1: I am. My breathing's not too good, but... Yeah. Well, give it a go.
0: Yeah, well, Darren's been bringing you nice hot cups of tea and so on to help you.
1: Yes.
0: Yes, and he's got some Lictus there, I think. Yes, he's a walking sort of pharmacist, really, at the moment, isn't he? Following you around. Anyway, there we go. And Sharon's here as well, of course, because she's just delivered some coffee. They've been unusually nice to us these days, aren't they?
1: You notice? Yes.
0: Anyway, so what are we going to be doing on the show this week? Well, first of all, going to continue our series of looking at some autumn fruits. Fruits around this time of the year. And so it's facts on fruit. And what is it going to be this time, Catherine?
1: The plum.
0: The plum. Do you like plums?
1: Don't mind them, yeah.
0: Yeah, what do you like plums in, like a plum tart or...?
1: Well, I don't mind them sort of cooked sort of plum and custard.
0: Right, yeah, plums I used to grow plums, you know, at one time.
1: All right.
0: Including the big purple ones that you can eat raw, because they're very sweet.
1: Yeah.
0: Yeah. Anyway, listen, we're going to find out why plums are good for us and some other interesting facts about them. We're going to have a look at the weather. Well, some much welcome rain arrived yesterday. Is it enough? We'll find out very shortly. Sharon's going to pop up with the latest Met office forecast for the next week very soon. And we've got our celebrity birthdays. People are celebrating their birthdays this week. As usual, we'll have a couple of musicians who will play their music as a way of celebrating their birthdays. And we have our golden chart topper, which is the UK number one on the 8th of October, 1971. Autumn 71, can you remember where you were, Catherine?
1: Well, I had two little ones and a new baby, so...
0: Yeah, and your house, you had a brand new house too, didn't you, about that time?
1: 71? I think we probably did, yeah.
0: Yeah. Very good.
1: Very busy life.
0: Yeah, three clues as usual. Here's the first one, all right? The artist is a British singer and songwriter born in Highgate, North London, 1946, known for his distinctive raspy singing voice, all right? The artist is a British singer and songwriter born in Highgate, North London, in 1946, known for his distinctive raspy singing voice. Has that helped you at all?
1: Yeah, sorry, it just made me laugh. What you just said.
0: Yeah. Any ideas?
1: Oh, no, not at the
0: right,
1: moment.
0: Two more clues coming up, see if you get it. And you should get this one. It's a well-known artist and the song's well-known as well. Then after the news on the hour, we're going to talk to Kathy about her week, find out what she's been up to. In particular, she'll tell us about the Middowns Radio 50th celebration event that happened this last weekend. Which is very interesting, with current and older ex-presenters who turned up and to help celebrate the 50th anniversary. So we're going to do that, and then Kathy's going to tell us about some TV programmes she's been watching. We've got our On This Day item, that's where we take today's date, the 8th of October, and look at some historical events that happened on that day. That date, rather. And we'll do that. We're going to have a dance around the studio. It's the Strictly Come Dancing season, so the dance will be one of the dances that are used on the show to one of the songs that are used on the show. And we don't know what it is at the moment. Sharon's going to come up with the brief and tell us all about it later in the programme. So we're going to do that. You're welcome to join in at home, at the hospital, at your place of work, if it's safe for you to do so. Kathy has a poem of the week. And as usual, we have a big question of the week. And this sort of completes our little sort of series we've been doing about going back to school in September, October. And this one's about school dinners. And it is, according to a survey by Historic England, what do older Britons say was their favourite school dinner dish? All right, so according to a survey by Historic England, what do older Britons say was their favourite school dinner dish? As usual, we have a top 10 list for that. Okay, let's get on with some music. James Blunt's got a new album out. It's actually got very good reviews. Isn't he? What's he in? Is he in Celebrity Traitors? Is it James Blunt's in Celebrity Traitors?
1: I think so, yeah.
0: Anyway, he's got a new album out, and this is the lead single off the album, and it's called Circles.
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0: Each year, NHS England decides which groups are most at risk of becoming seriously unwell from flu or COVID-19. These groups are invited first for the vaccines, so they have the best protection before winter viruses start to spread. This year, the flu vaccine is available from September for pregnant women, children aged 2 or 3 on the 31st of August this year, primary school children, secondary school children, children from 6 months to under 18 years who have certain health conditions. Children in school years will usually get their vaccine at school from the school nurse. The younger children can have the quick and painless nasal spray at their GP surgery. From October, we'll also offer the flu jab to everyone aged 65 or over. Adults aged 18 to 64 who have long-term health conditions, people living in long-stay residential care, carers, or everyone who looks after an elderly or disabled person. Close contacts of people with weakened immune system, frontline social care workers who don't have access to an occupational health service. When your invitation arrives, whether by letter, text, or through the NHS app, book your flu jab with your GP practice. 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Stay well this winter.
1: 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And here, with the latest from the London Met Centre, is Sharon from our production team. Hi, Sharon. How are you today?
2: I'm good, thank you.
1: So, rain at last yesterday, but we need a lot more to fill up the local reservoir at Harding Lye, which is currently only 25% full. Are we going to get it?
2: Well, here's the forecast for the Mid-Sussex area of southern England. Thursday will be a fine day after a chilly start, before rain and stronger winds spread east overnight. It will be breezy on Friday and Saturday, with plenty of drier intervals, but also further outbreaks of rain. Next week will likely be quite changeable, bringing occasional bands of rain and strong winds, but interspersed with brighter and more showery conditions. Longer, drier interludes are more likely down here in the south, but even here it is likely to be wetter than during recent weeks. Whilst brief cooler interludes are possible, temperatures are likely to be a little above average. However, this week has seen nowhere in the UK with daytime temperatures over 20 degrees centigrade. This is the first time this has happened since the beginning of June.
1: Thanks, Sharon. So, autumn has arrived at last. Here are the Kinks.

0: 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But thanks to colour-coded labels, making healthier choices has never been simpler. Just remember, choose less red, go more green instead. And by checking the labels, you'll also find it easier to stay inside your calorie limit for the day, and it needn't cost you more. Nice. So be a smart shopper. 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
1: This is Middowns Radio with Paul B and Kathy. We've got our facts on fruit item now. And this week we're looking at the plum. So over to Kathy.
2: The plum is native to China, but was first domesticated in Japan 400 years ago.
1: The plum is a drupe, that is, a pitted fruit, and is related to the nectarine, peach and apricot.
2: There are more than 140 varieties of plum, although 20 varieties dominate the commercial supply of plums, and most are either Japanese or European varieties.
1: The European varieties all have a yellow to green amber flesh and purple or blue skin. Japanese plums come in a wide range of skin colours, from gold to blood red. Most also have yellow flesh, but some have red flesh.
2: And plum flavours vary from extremely sweet to quite tart. Some plum varieties are specifically bred so that they can be dried and still retain their sweetness, and these are used for prunes.
1: Ah, so there we are. So prunes are basically dried plums, aren't they?
2: Yes.
1: Okay, we'll find out more about the plums after this Motown classic from Marvin.

0: Welcome back. This is Paul B on Mid Downs Radio. I have Kathy with me. We're looking at the plum and why it's good for us and some other interesting facts. So over to Kathy.
1: Plums are high in carbohydrates, low in fat and low in calories. Plums are free of sodium and cholesterol. Plums are a good source of vitamin C.
0: A prune plum tree produces up to 300 pounds of fruit, and it takes 3 pounds of the fresh fruit to make 1 pound of dried prunes.
1: Plums stimulate the bowel movements. Its skin contains a substance that is responsible for that effect. If you peel the fruit, you won't be bothered with the well-known side effect.
0: Have you found that it helps your bowel movements?
1: I haven't really noticed, no.
0: Okay. The wild plum of Northern Europe is the sloe. Sloes have small, hard, bitter fruit, and the sloe fruit is used to make a type of alcoholic beverage called sloe gin. You ever tasted sloe gin?
1: No, I haven't. No.
0: Ah, okay.
1: And farmers in California overcame a labour shortage for the 1905 harvest of plums, using 500 monkeys to harvest the prune plums. Organised into gangs of 50 with a human foreman, the monkeys picked the prune plums well, but unfortunately ate them all up.
0: They just ate them all. Oh dear. Okay, anyway, there we are. That's all about the plum, and plentiful supply this year in the supermarkets and grocers and so on. And you can make all sorts of things with them. So, excellent. Now, we're going to have a look at some celebrity birthdays shortly, but before that, let me remind you of our big questions of the week. The big question of the week is, according to a survey by Historic England, what do older Britons say was their favourite school dinner dish when they were at school? And we have our top 10 list for that. And our golden chart topper this week is the UK number one on the 8th of October 1971. We have one clue so far, that the artist is a British singer and songwriter born in Highgate, North London.

0: before, though, let's have another bit of music. This is from Juan Celada, and it's called The Blues Remain.
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0: 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For more ideas to get going every day, search Change for Life online.
1: This is Mid Downs Radio with Paul B and Kathy. We're going to have a look at celebrity birthdays now. These are people who are celebrating their birthdays this week. You ready for this, Catherine?
2: Yes.
1: Right. First up, we have a British actress on the small and the big screen who started a career pretty young, and one of her earliest roles was in the big movie of the time, Titan.

0: Titanic, where she played the Rose. But she went on to star in many other films, which are very good. I'm talking about Kate Winslet. How old do you think Kate Winslet is now?
1: Oh, I would think Kate Winslet's about 65.
0: No, she's not as old as that.
1: Oh, well, I don't know.
0: She's been nursing, so 51.
1: Oh, right.
0: Yeah, because it was it 1999, I think, Titanic, wasn't it? And she would be about 26. Yes, that'd be about right, wouldn't it? Next up we have... we started off as a record producer and sort of became a more broader entrepreneur and struck gold with a series of TV talent shows, both here in the UK and then over in the USA, including X Factor. I'm talking about Simon Cowell. How old do you think Simon Cowell is this week?
1: I think Simon Cowell must be about 70.
0: He's 67.
1: Oh, right.
0: Not too far off. And finally, I have... a lady who started life, I think, as an agent for various bands, including her husband's band, and it's branched out. She's also been on panel of the Simon Cowell talent shows, but probably is still best known for being the wife of the rock god Ozzy Osbourne. I'm talking about Sharon Osbourne. How old do you think Sharon is this week?
1: I think Sharon Osbourne must be about 64.
0: She's 74.
1: Oh, 74. 74. Is she?
0: And I always give you someone who's no longer with us, but if they were, they'd be celebrating their birthday this week. You ready for this?
1: Yes.
0: Okay. A member of the most famous pop or rock band in the world, even today. It's the one by which most bands still measure their progress. I'm talking about the Beatles, and I'm talking about John Lennon, who would have a birthday this week. How old do you think John Lennon would have been this week?
1: 80.
0: No, John Lennon would have been 86 this week because he was born in 1940. John and Ringo were the two older members of the band, and Paul and George, they were a bit younger. They followed up behind. But yes, John would have been 86 this week. Let's have a look at some musical birthdays. People who are still with us. Who we got first then?
1: Sir Bob Geldof.
0: Yeah.
1: Boomtown Rats. Mm-hmm. He's 72.
0: Okay. Brian Johnson. The lead singer of AC/DC. He's 78 this week.
1: And Martin Kemp?
0: Spandau Valley?
1: Yeah, he's 65.
0: He is 65. And Lewis Capaldi is celebrating his 30th birthday. So we're going to celebrate two more birthdays with their music. Coming up, we've got the great Steve Miller of the Steve Miller Band. And he's celebrating his 83rd birthday. And we've got... Well, him, his recording of a classic blues number. And but before that, we've got Bruno Mars, who is now 41, Bruno Mars. And this was his big hit from a year or two back, round about Christmas, New Year, I remember, and everybody was dancing to this one. This is Uptown Funk. Do. Do, do, do, do, do, do, do, do.
2: Do, do, do, do, do, do, do, do. 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
1: If you get out of breath doing things you used to be able to do, it could be a sign of heart or lung disease or even cancer. Chances are it's nothing serious, but finding it early makes it more treatable. So don't put it down to something else, like getting older or being overweight. Tell your doctor.
2: You're listening to Paul B and Kathy on Midtowns Radio. We're going to have the third and final clue now in our Golden Chart Topper, which is the UK number one on the 8th of October 1971. We've had two clues so far, that the artist is a British singer and songwriter born in Highgate, North London in 1946, known for his distinctive raspy singing voice. Second clue was, despite being London-born, he is an avid supporter of Scottish soccer club Glasgow Celtic and the Scottish national soccer team. You ready for the third and final clue?
3: Yes.
2: The song title was taken from the name of a legendary Liverpool lady of the night, and the artist claims it's based on a true story of his relationship as a young man with an older woman. So, the song title was taken from the name of a legendary Liverpool lady of the night, and the artist claims it's based on a true story of his relationship as a young man with an older woman. So, first of all, who do you think it is?
3: Rod Stewart.
2: Rod Stewart, who announced this week that he's retiring from the stage, isn't he? He can't do
3: it
2: anymore.
3: Yeah, he's not doing live.
2: His health isn't that great, so he's not going to do live anymore. Okay, so it's Rod Stewart, and what's the song?
3: Maggie May.
2: It is indeed Maggie May. Well done. On the 8th of October 1971, this was the UK number one. It's Rod Stewart and Maggie May. This will take us up to the news on the hour. Stay with us here on Midtowns Radio. Find out what Kathy has been up to. This has been Paul B, and this is Midtowns Radio.

0: Broadcasting from the Princess Royal Hospital, Haywards Heath, across Mid-Sussex and beyond, this is Mid-Downs Radio. 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
1: The top stories this hour. 12 people are dead and more than 300 injured after an attack on an airport in the Saudi capital Riyadh. Houthi rebels in Yemen, who are backed by Iran, say they were behind the missile strike. It's the latest in a series of attacks this week on the airport. The Defence Secretary says the UK will try to bring our friends back together after a new row between the US and Ukraine. It began when Donald Trump agreed to buy Russian diesel. Volodymyr Zelensky called that weak leadership, prompting Mr. Trump to urge Ukrainians to replace their president. Wes Streetings linked the oil deal directly to upcoming American elections.
2: I think it's just a political reality, isn't it? The cost of living is high on the public's agenda in this country, elsewhere. And no doubt President Trump wants to respond to that. We would obviously prefer a stronger approach on sanctions.
1: The Pope says he'll undergo surgery to remove a nodule on his lung. He says it was recently discovered during medical checks and was found at an early stage. Leo says the procedure, which has been advised by doctors, is scheduled in the coming days. Krista Pike's lawyers say she's now continuing her recovery back in prison after attempts to execute her failed in Tennessee last week. The 50-year-old survived two doses of lethal injection drugs in what's been described as an unprecedented incident. Her legal team say they'll continue to monitor her recovery. Last week, Randy Spivey, Krista Pike's attorney, told reporters she was a survivor.
3: She survived child sexual abuse. She survived rapes of multiple men. She survived a suicide attempt when she was 12. And she survived the state's attempt to execute her. She deserves answers about what was done to her.
1: And finally, a team of archaeologists has set sail for a tiny Pacific atoll in the hope of finding Amelia Earhart's plane. The disappearance of the American aviator during a round-the-world attempt in 1937 is one of the 20th century's great unsolved mysteries. From Sky News, I'm Chris.
4: Many thanks and welcome back, everybody. 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

0: then we have the latest from Taylor Swift, and it's called Cleveland. Hello, everybody. Welcome back to the show. Hope you're going to stay with us for the remaining hour of the show, wherever you are. I've still got Kathy with me. You going to say hello to Catherine?
1: Yes, hello, everybody.
0: Right, and in this half of the show, we're going to be mainly talking to Kathy about her week, and particularly focusing on the Mid-Downs Radio 50th anniversary special event that happened at the weekend. And then she's going to talk about some TV programmes she's been watching. We've got our On This Date item, which is where we take today's date, the 8th of October. And then we look at various historical events that happened on that day. And we've got a poem of the week, haven't we, Catherine?
1: Yes.
0: Yes. And we've got a Dance Around the Studio item. It's Strictly Come Dancing season. So therefore, we'll be featuring one of the dancers they use on the show to one of the songs they use on the show, and we don't know either until Sharon brings the brief in. We'll find out more about that later. And we have our big question of the week still running, which is, according to a survey by Historic England, what do older Britons say was their favourite school dinner dish? All right, we have a top 10 list for that. Now, we're going to have some new music. Now, 50 years ago, Stevie Wonder produced the reckoned to be his finest album, called Songs in the Key of Life. And to celebrate the 50th anniversary, he's brought out an EP of four tracks that were recorded in that session but never put on the album. And this is one of them. It's called My Life Story of My Love.
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1: The NHS COVID booster vaccination programme for autumn 2026 provides protection to vulnerable people from a disease that still is a significant cause of illness and even death. Those eligible for the vaccination on the NHS are residents in care homes for older adults, all adults 75 years and over, and persons aged 6 months and over who are immunosuppressed. The programme will start from the 1st of September for residents in care homes. It will start from the 1st of October for everyone else. The vaccination will be administered in the care homes. For everyone else, they will be administered in GP practices and community pharmacies. The NHS appointment system will be open for COVID vaccination appointments from the 1st of September. Patients may also be invited to make an appointment by their GP practice. For further information about the vaccination programme and eligibility for vaccination on the NHS, go to the NHS website or NHS app. This guidance applies only to people living in England. People who live elsewhere in the UK should go to the relevant devolved administration website. You're listening to Midtown's Radio, and Paul B and Kathy. And we're going to talk to Kathy about a week now, and particularly we want to talk about this special event that happened at the weekend on Saturday to celebrate the 50th anniversary of the Midtown's Radio, wasn't it? I know Wendy Swinton Eagle, one of our presenters, has spent a lot of time on getting this together. Is that right?
2: Yes. Yeah, it was very good. Yeah. There's a lot of old faces.
1: There was a combination of current presenters, ex-presenters, including somebody who was right at the beginning of the radio station 50 years ago, wasn't he? Helped set it up, first of all, at Cookfield Hospital, and then it combined it with Colwell Radio of the old St. Francis Hospital, where he used to work. Is that right?
2: Yes.
1: And then when the hospital opened, the Princess Royal Hospital opened in the 1990s, it became Midtown's Radio, with the studio that's still there on the first floor. And since then...

0: we've branched out into internet broadcast, encourage people like older people who have retired or disabled people or young people who are hoping to go on a broadcast broadcast career and are now broadcasters on the BBC and independent radio and all sorts of things. So yeah, so it was good for you. Had enjoyed it. Yeah, there's some very promising young people who are now either already presenting on the radio or who are training to be on, to be presenters on the radio. So that's something to look forward to. So this all hit from the 1970s, Happy Radio. 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
1: This is Mid Downs Radio with Paul B and Kathy. We've talked to Kathy about all week, and now she's going to tell us about some of the TV programs she's been watching this week. I think the focus this week is on the various reality and talent shows that are on the go, because now we're into October. They're really sort of beginning to reach their peak now, aren't they, building up to Christmas?
2: Yeah.
1: So what do you want to talk about first?
2: Well, I think Celebrity Traitors.
1: Yes.
2: Which comes from a castle in Scotland.
1: Yeah.
2: That's introduced by Claudia Winkleman.
1: Yeah.
2: It's good in as much that you can't really guess who's who.
1: Yeah.
2: You know,
1: well, who's a traitor and who's a faithful.
2: Yes. Yeah, you have to wait.
1: I mean, this is the first series. Well, it's been an enormous hit ever since it started with non-celebrities. But last year, the celebrity version really hit the headlines, didn't it?
2: It did.
1: And it's doing the same this year. Who have we got in there that we would know?
2: I don't know her. But Bella Ramsey.
1: Yes,
2: she's from Game of Thrones.
1: Yes, who else?
2: James Acaster.
1: Comedian.
2: He's a comedian, yeah. James Blunt, singer-songwriter.
1: Yeah, just played his new single, haven't we?
2: Yes.
1: Yeah.
2: And Jerry Hall, which I've never seen in reality.
1: No.
2: She was married to
1: Mick Jagger,
2: yeah.
1: I'm not sure whether they were ever actually married, but never mind. Yeah, we'll take it as that. But what about the, the big news story so far is, what's his name, the actor, who right at the beginning was asked whether he was a traitor, and he said yes he was, which is really not the purpose.
2: Richard E. Grant,
1: yeah. Now the interesting thing there is now whether it's been taken as a double bluff, that people actually don't believe that he's a traitor. Because are they voting this next programme? Is it the first person out? Is that, no, the one's already gone out, haven't they?
2: Yes.
1: Who went out?
2: Oh.
1: The newsreader, wasn't it?
2: Yes.
1: Yeah.
2: Yeah.
1: Anyway, so the next one's going out. So will it be Richard E. Grant, or will it be counted as a double bluff, do you think?
2: I don't know. I don't think people want him to go.
1: No.
2: Because they find him entertaining.
1: Yeah. Anyway, there we are. So who are...

0: the traitors? Do we know who the traitors? One's Richard. One's who else? James? Is it James Arcaster? I think was one.
1: Yeah.
0: And who's the third one? Do we know?
1: It's not Maya Jama, is it?
0: Yeah, it's Maya Jama.
1: Is it?
0: Yeah. Yeah. Okay, so much for traitors. We'll follow that week by week. It's about 3 weeks, that one. It's not a very long one, is it?
1: No.
0: Right. And unlike the next one, which is Strictly Come Dancing, which runs all the way up to Christmas, and then there's a Christmas special of past winners and celebrities on Christmas Day. So it's a long-running one, this, wasn't it? And who have we got in this so far?
1: Well, not a lot of what I call really well-known people.
0: Yeah.
1: Even though it's, you know, celebrities.
0: Yeah, who's the EastEnders actress? She's probably one of the best known, isn't she? Who is it? It's Lacey Turner.
1: Oh, yes.
0: She and Delta Goodrum, the singer, the Australian singer who was in Neighbours and recently represent Australia in the Eurovision Song
1: Contest. Yeah, because she's a pianist singer, isn't she?
0: Yeah, and then Danny Dyer. Not the Danny Dyer, it's his daughter, isn't it? Yeah. And Jamie Winston, which is Ray Winston's daughter. Lots of... but who went out first? Was it Chris Appleton went out first? I think it was Chris Appleton, wasn't it? He got eliminated. So we'll find out who get knocked out. I think, isn't it the movies week or something this next week?
1: Yes, yeah.
0: Anyway, so, all right, so that, we'll follow that through all the way through to Christmas. And then what else have we got? We've got Big Brother. Do you want to talk a bit about Big Brother? I'm amazed that's still going. Well, it's sort of been in and out, hasn't it? It's been cancelled a couple of times. Now it's come back and it's on ITV2, which is not one of the prime time channels, but seems to be surviving okay. What do you want to say about that? Anything?
1: It's just that I always watch it because it's fascinating how they react together to each other.
0: Yeah.
1: Because they don't know each other. And, you know, it's like a whole house full of people living together who don't know each other.
0: Yeah, I caught a bit of it where there was this enormous row going on over organic food. One of the girls in there didn't want organic food and didn't like the idea of that the budget being spent on organic food, which tends to be a bit more expensive. Is that right?
1: Mind you, they wanted something like 32 portions of coconut milk, but it had to be
0: organic.
1: Yeah.
0: Why did they want that amount of coconut milk?
1: Well, because they didn't drink anything else.
0: Oh, right. Okay. All right, so that's Big Brother. That goes its usual course, isn't it? People being knocked out. And then finally, we ought to say a word or two about The Voice.
1: Oh, yes, yes.
0: Which has some interest. The judges. Who are the judges? It's Tom Jones, isn't it?
1: Yeah, and Will I Am.
0: Yeah.
1: Kelly Rowland. And then you've got, like, two in a chair.
0: Yeah.
1: With Tom Fletcher and Danny Jones from McFly.
0: It's a strange programme, that one, because... It was sort of like a rival to X Factor at one point. But I don't think any of the winners or anybody in it has ever made it onto the big time, either as a pop star or on stage or anything.
1: No,
0: it's a strange programme. And yet, it still draws in audiences on a Saturday night, doesn't it?
1: Yeah.
0: Is there anybody for you that stood out at all? Well, obviously the answer is no, really.
1: No, not really.
0: Okay.
1: No, I think you have to watch a few before it starts happening.
0: All right. Okay, listen, thank you for all that. It's a good roundup of the various talent shows that are on the go at the moment. And we'll come on to our On This Day feature after this one, which is a Jamaican sunshine time. As I say, over here, the sunshine has continued all the way through September and into October, and even now in the last week we've been getting more like English summer temperatures, not the red hot temperatures we had back in the summer, but very pleasant sort of late sort of summer weather, which is coming to an end by the end of this week. And so we would welcome some Jamaican sunshine, and as usual we're going to play this for Marilyn and Ron in Green Bay, Wisconsin, who are big Jamaica fans. This is Jimmy Cliff, and you can get it if you really

0: How are you? How are you really? 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
1: This is Middance Radio. This is Paul B. I have Kathy with me. And we've got our On This Day feature now. This is where we take today's date, the 8th of October, and have a look at some historical events that happened in the past on that date. So let's start with Kathy.
2: In 1769, Captain James Cook landed in New Zealand for the first time near present-day Gisborne on the east coast of the North Island.
1: On the 8th of October, 1818, padded gloves designed by Jack Broughton are first used in a competitive boxing match between two unnamed English boxers at Aix-la-Chapelle in France.
2: And in 1871, the Great Chicago Fire kills an estimated 300 people and destroys over 4 square miles.
1: Blimey. In 1908, on the 8th of October, The Wind in the Willows, Kenneth Graham's classic children's book, was published. It has never been out of print in its entire history. Did you read The Wind in the Willows?
2: Oh, yes. Yeah.
1: You got a copy still?
2: I might have, because I'm sure I got one from when my kids were younger.
1: Yeah. Yeah. Okay. Next.
2: In 1927, the second 100 years silent short film is released, starring Stan Laurel and Oliver Hardy, the first Laurel and Hardy film with them appearing as a team.
1: And on the 8th of October 1956, the film Giant had its world premiere, the last movie of James Dean, who died in a car accident shortly after filming was completed. It's a good film, Giant, isn't it? I
2: find. Yes.
1: Really good film. Yeah.
2: Yes. In 1964, Beatles Ringo Starr finally passed his driving test. He failed the test in 1960.
1: Yeah. And on the 8th of October, 1967, guerrilla leader Che Guevara and his men were captured in Bolivia.
2: In 1999, a survey for the UK's National Farmers Union discovered that pop music increased egg production in chickens.
1: There we are. And finally, on the 8th of October 2012, the film Lincoln, directed by Steven Spielberg and starring Oscar winner Daniel Day-Lewis, premieres. And that's on this day, the 8th of October.
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1: Don't forget our big question of the week. I'll be giving you the answer fairly shortly. According to a survey by Historic England, what do older Britons say was their favourite school dinner dish?

0: let's just say there's a top 10 list for that, and I'll give you the answer to that. Let's say, need to get up and have a dance around the studio to get some exercise. And this being the Strictly, and also to a song that they've also used on the show. At this point, we don't know until Sharon brings in the brief. And here she comes now. So what's it going to be?
1: Named after the harbor city of Charleston, South Carolina. The rhythm was in mainstream's James P. Johnson and became one of the most popular hits of the decade. The Charleston is a simple, flat, resembles the natural movement of walking, though at pace. The arms swing forward and left arm and right leg begin their forward movement. Toes are not pointed, either with straight lines or more frequently with bent elbows and hands at right angles from the wrist.
0: Thanks, Sharon. All right, you are Hot Honey Rag.

0: there we go. Yeah, wasn't too bad. I enjoyed it. Not sure about you, Catherine. You got a bit out of the breath towards stage, but musical Chicago, and then later it was in the right at the end of the film, wasn't it? I remember. Okay, so why Kathy gets her? Well, according to a survey by Historic England, what do older Britons say was their favourite school dinner dish? What was your?
1: Right.
0: I've tried it since. You know, you can actually buy it in the supermarkets, but it didn't taste the same somehow. Don't quite get that school dinnerish sort of thing about it. Then there was always pink custard. Remember pink custard? Tapioca, sago, or semolina, known by the kids as frog spawn. Never an adventure you sort of sit on with that.
1: No, I didn't like
0: no,
1: it.
0: No, I wasn't keen either. At number 9, spotted dick. There you go. A traditional cylindrical suet pudding, studded with dried currants or raisins, served with a generous late or square sponge cake, served bubbling hot with a brightly dyed pink custard or rich chocolate custard. Yeah. Number 6, Spam Fritters. Slices of tinned pork luncheon meat dipped in batter and deep fried and served as cheap and popular protein. Now, I never enjoyed Spam in itself, but I did like it when it was done in Spam Fritters. Did you ever cook Spam Fritters?
1: No, I didn't. No.
0: Okay. At number 5, Steak and Kidney Pie or Steak and Kidney Pudding. We talked about, was it last week you talked about this, about Steak and Kidney Pudding, one of your favourite dishes?
1: Yeah, I might have done.
0: Yeah. A heavy meat-filled suet pastry dish that felt substantial and kept energy high during long school days, it says here. At number 3, toad in the hole. Now you're talking. Sausages baked inside of a large tray of puffed-up Yorkshire pudding batter, usually served with gravy and boiled greens. Now, you have this thing about toad in the hole. It says sausages here, but you don't go along with that, do you? What do you use?
1: Well, no, I reckon if you get... You buy sausage meat in a lump, not in sausages,
0: yes.
1: And you take a lump of it and make it into a sort of sausage shape, roughly, and then cover it in flour.
0: Yeah,
1: and then do it like that.
0: You reckon that looks more like toads?
1: It does. It looks like toads in the hole.
0: Yeah, I'm a big fan of toad in the hole. I like toad in the hole even now. Number 2, cheese and potato pie. Now, I know this is one of your regular dishes you do. A comforting, deeply beige pie featuring layers of sliced potatoes and sharp melted cheese under a baked crust, don't you?
1: Yes.
0: Is it your go-to Monday evening dish, isn't it?
1: Well, not always, but I mean, I do like it regularly.
0: Right. And at number 1, I'm a bit surprised by this, but there we go. Minced beef and onions, mince and mash. A staple main course of ground beef in thick, rich brown gravy served with a large ice cream scooped mound of lumpy mashed potato. I wouldn't put it as number 1, would you?
1: No.
0: But apparently it was voted number 1 in the survey. So there we are.
1: Okay.
0: Minced beef and onions. Okay. Right. So what's the poem of the week about then?
1: Well, it's called School Dinners.
0: Ah, right. Okay. Go
1: written ahead. By David Threadgold in 2008.
0: Right.
1: I remember in the 50s I stayed for my school dinners at six-sided tables with 6 chairs to match. I remember on walls having all the art class winners while the dinner ladies served our food by the batch. I remember lots of water in very large glass jugs with a glass for every diner in its place. And I remember as I poured it would give out a sudden glug causing droplets that would often hit your face. I remember smelly cabbage with lots of lumpy mash and a tray sliced up with equal bits of pie. I remember thick brown gravy. It landed with a splash that could blind you if it got in the eye. I remember all the puddings with custard steaming hot. You could only have if finishing your greens. I remember all the groaning as we finished off the lot and the sickly taste from piles of butter beans. I remember taking turns to have the custard skin, had to scrape it off before the stuff would pour. I remember in the 50s that none of us were thin, as the puddings kept us going back for more.
0: Good. Now, there's an important point there, actually. He mentions the six-sided, you know, the six-sided table, because the school dinners in those days were a very sociable occasion, wasn't it?
1: Oh, it was, yes.
0: Yeah, and the older children were always the dinner monitors. Were you a dinner monitor at school?
1: Yes, I was, yeah.
0: And you had to go and collect the tray of

0: Shepherd's Pie. Shepherd's Pie wasn't on that list, was it?
1: I don't think it was,
0: but,
1: no.
0: But the tray of... And then you used to have to dish it out to all the people on the table. And sometimes dinner monitors had favourites, didn't they?
1: Well, there was always one particular boy who was very much smaller and thinner than the others. And I always used to try and give him extra to build him up, but it never worked. And now he's an adult, he's still not very big.
0: All right, listen, thank you very much for that. It's time for you to go now. I can tell you need to go and have a lie down for a bit, don't you?
1: Yes, I do, yes.
0: So Darren's got his motor all warmed up for you, so he'll take you home, all right?
1: Oh, lovely.
0: But before you do, two things. First of all, have you got your thought for the week?
1: Yes.
0: What's it? What is it?
1: A brilliant skill to have is being able to reset quickly and move forward. Rough day, start fresh the next. Made a poor decision, learn from it and make changes. You're in control of how long you let something affect you.
0: Okay, and secondly, you get to choose an Elvis track of your choice. So what's it going to be this week, and Catherine?
1: Oh, let me be your teddy bear.
0: Oh, you really do need to go and lie down, don't you?
1: Yes.
0: All right, so we'll say goodbye to Kathy and... So, say bye.
1: Bye-bye, everybody.
0: And so there she goes, and here comes Elvis.

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There we had Vangelis, followed by Delta Goodrum and her latest single, Warrior. We mentioned Delta Goodrum earlier, that she is one of the contestants in this season's Strictly Come Dancing. Right, it's almost time for me to go, but I think I've got time for one more track before I leave. Let's leave the last word about school dinners to Dog Zombies.

Yes, the curiously named dog zombies there. Yeah, don't ask. Right, that's it from me for this week. Thank you very much for being with us over the last couple of hours, and we will all be back with you next week. In the meantime, look after yourselves and be kind to others. News on the hour coming up very shortly. This has been Paul B, and this is Mid Downs Radio.

0: Broadcasting from the Princess Royal Hospital, Haywards Heath, across Mid-Sussex and beyond, this is Mid-Downs Radio. 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
1: The top stories this hour. Houthi rebels have urged airlines and passengers to stay away from airports in Saudi Arabia after carrying out a deadly strike in Riyadh. The group, which is backed by Iran, is behind the attack, which killed 12 people and injured 300 others. The Pope says he will undergo surgery early next week to remove a nodule from his lung.
2: Dearest, recently during some medical examinations, doctors found a localized nodule in my lung. It was detected at a very early stage and is well contained. The doctors believe it is advisable to intervene, so following their advice, I've decided to undergo surgery to remove it.
1: It's understood Leo XIV will be treated at Rome's Gemelli Hospital and is expected to be there between tomorrow and Wednesday. The procedure won't affect his scheduled trip to South America next month. Another row has erupted between Donald Trump and Volodymyr Zelensky, this time over a deal to buy diesel from Russia. The US president's told Ukrainians to elect a new leader after being called weak by his counterpart in Kyiv. Mr. Trump's facing midterm elections next month and is under pressure over fuel prices. Shadow Chancellor Andrew Griffith says the UK could do more to tackle rising costs.
3: The world would be a lot more secure for British citizens if we properly funded our defence, if we had more energy independence, energy security, and we were actually able to use our voice with courage on the world footing.
1: A man's been brought to the UK from Turkey and arrested over a double shooting at a lockdown party in Manchester. Police say they're questioning a 36-year-old on suspicion of murder. A report's warning humans could become extinct as soon as the year 2100. Research published in the medical journal The Lancet says malicious use of AI and nuclear conflict are among 17 major threats to our survival. And Red Bull driver Max Verstappen goes from pole position at this afternoon's Singapore Grand Prix. He shares the front row with Ferrari's Charles Leclerc. The race is just getting underway. From Sky News.
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1: Midlands Radio Hospital Information. 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Appointments are normally offered the same or the next day. They can also offer advice if you need help to hear the TV, phone, doorbell or smoke alarm. More information on their postal service, hearing aid battery replacement, lip reading classes and much more is available on the audiology page of the Brighton and Sussex University Hospitals website www.bsuh.nhs.uk.

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She says, hey, babe, take a walk on the wild side. Said, hey, honey, take a walk on the wild side.

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0: If you've had a for over 3 weeks, you should go and see your doctor. I can be a sign of lung cancer. Of course, the vast majority of won't be serious. But if something is wrong, then finding it early means it's more likely to be treatable. So, if you've had any sort of persistent for 3 weeks, tell your doctor. Be clear on cancer.
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1: Broadcasting from the Princess Royal Hospital, Haywards Heath, across Mid-Sussex and beyond, this is Mid-Downs Radio.

0: The top stories this are. The Pope has announced he'll undergo surgery in the coming days after a nodule was found on his lung. The 71-year-old pontiff says his medical team believe it would be right to intervene and agreed to the procedure. It's understood he'll be treated in Rome between tomorrow and Wednesday. GP Dr. Nikita Kanani says it doesn't sound too serious.
1: They're often found by chance and most of them aren't cancer. They could be old scars from infections or inflammation. What's really encouraging here is the Pope's own description. It's well defined, it's very early stage, it's clearly localised, and they're exactly the features that doctors would hope to see.
0: At least 12 people have been killed and more than 300 injured in an attack on an airport in Saudi Arabia's capital, Riyadh. Yemen's Houthis have warned airlines and passengers against using Saudi airports and airspace. A 73-year-old man's been charged with murder following the death of a woman near Bristol. The victim, who hasn't been named but who we know was aged 71, was found with serious injuries and pronounced dead in Bradley Stoke at around 2 on Friday afternoon. An investigation's underway after a man was killed by a tiger after getting into its enclosure. Yorkshire Wildlife Parks reassured people that the big cat won't be euthanised. The Defence Secretary says the UK will try to bring our friends back together after a new row between the US and Ukraine. It began when Donald Trump agreed to buy Russian diesel. Volodymyr Zelensky called that weak leadership, prompting Mr. Trump to urge Ukrainians to replace their president. Wes Treating's linked the oil deal directly to the upcoming American elections.
2: I think it's just a political reality, isn't it? The cost of living is high on the public's agenda in this country, elsewhere. And no doubt President Trump wants to respond to that. We would obviously prefer a stronger approach on sanctions.
0: And Harry and Meghan are preparing for their first public appearance together since moving back to the UK. The Duke and Duchess of Sussex will visit Nottingham on Thursday. From Sky News...
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this is the Sounds of the 60s on Middowns Radio with Paul B. The decade started with Elvis coming out of the army and ended up with his triumphant comeback concert. It saw the rise of the Mersey Sound and later the Summer of Love and Woodstock. It saw the British invasion of the American charts led by the Beatles and the Rolling Stones, matched by homegrown talent led by the Beach Boys and Bob Dylan. It was the decade of Swingin' London, Twiggy and Mary Quant. It was the era of the miniskirt and the minicar. So join me, Paul B, as we journey through the best of the sounds of the 60s here on Middowns Radio.

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0: I finished.
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0: Yeah.
1: Okay, Dad, but what about your broccoli?
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0: Hello and welcome to the Princess Royal Hospital here in Hayward Heath. 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

0: it going with your two?
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0: I don't know when it happened. One day I was jet-delayed.
1: All right. Bosh.
0: The next thing I know, I'm jet the rather porky middle-aged bloke. I can't imagine how it happened. But now, instead of being nifty, I'm knackered. It's harder getting up the stairs, or up to anything else for that matter. And that's not to mention what my big middle's doing to my insides. Luckily, a little bird told me how easy it was to get myself healthy again. Swap big plates for smaller ones, and four wheels for my own 2 feet to get me going for 150 minutes a week. I'm not Jack the Porky now, even if I'm not exactly Jackie Charlton neither. To start to see the end of your middle, get tips from our Change for Life ometer to get you going.
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0: 10 of our kids growing up with dangerous levels of fat in their bodies? 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Maybe we should do the How Are the Kids questionnaire from Change for Life. 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And then we can all get right on down to it. 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
1: 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Thank you for listening. 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

0: The top stories this are. The Pope's revealed he's going to have surgery in the coming days to remove a nodule from his lung. He's told worshippers the lump was discovered at a very early stage. The Vatican expects recovery will be around a week. The US Treasury Secretary insists Donald Trump's deal to buy Russian diesel will go ahead, despite questions over its legality. Scott Bessent told Fox News the administration already has the legal powers, and he insists it'll help bring fuel prices in America down. The Foreign Secretary says he's appalled by an attack on Saudi Arabia's main airport, which has killed at least 12 people and injured more than 300. Iran-backed Houthi rebels have been blamed for the strike in Riyadh. Now, Houthi-run television in Yemen is reporting a Saudi strike on Sana'a airport, although there has been no confirmation from Riyadh. British nationals are being told to avoid the area. Middle East expert John Safanakis says Riyadh airport's been attacked several times in recent days.
1: We thought that this will not occur again, but yet again, they targeted the airport one more time, and this time it was unfortunate. So the air is pretty filled with angst and concern and uncertainty about what will come.
0: A man has been brought back from Turkey and arrested on suspicion of a double murder at a lockdown party in Manchester. Two men were shot dead during an event 6 years ago when around 400 people gathered in a Mossside car park. To football, and Celtic returned to the top of the Scottish Premiership. They did it with a 2-0 win at Motherwell. Boss Martin O'Neill says it was an excellent display.
2: I thought that we tried to create, which we did do. We could have scored a lot more goals as well too, but overall performance was terrific.
0: Manchester City kick off at Liverpool later in their first game since being found guilty of breaching Premier League financial regulations. And having won in Malaysia last Sunday, Max Verstappen has a second successive Formula One victory, this time at the Singapore Grand Prix. The Red Bull driver finished ahead of Charles Leclerc, and Kimi Antonelli took another big step towards the World Championship, crossing the line in third. From Sky News, Jackson. I'm Barry Wynn.
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4: With a decade of musical memories, Kevin Payne plays Totally 80s.

welcome to Totally 80s on Mid Downs Radio. It's a music special today for a whole hour. It's the 80s one hit wonder on the dance floor filler side. And a song that was a one hit wonder twice in the 1980s. Can you remember the other version of Funky Town? That was the lip sync version. Got to number two in the United Kingdom. Got all the way to the top in the USA, Germany, Canada, Austria, Switzerland, Norway, Australia, and many more nations beside as well. Taken from their 1979 album called Mouth to Mouth. Funky Town from Lip Sync. Pseudo Echo, by the way, the other version of that, which was a one-hit wonder in 1987. My name is Kevin Payne, and we're playing these one-hit wonders out for you over the next 60 minutes. Next up, High Gloss, title track from their one and only album, and it was six masterful funky dance grooves, all perfect for the dance floor, we were told. This really was a top drawer song, in my opinion, a top 15 hit in 1981. Title track from that album, You'll Never Know. It's High Gloss playing.

title track from their album 1981, You'll Never Know, from High Gloss. And if the other five funky dance grooves on that album are as good as that, then I think I'll be rushing out to buy that all these many moons on. Next up from the album You'll Never Know, jazz fusion artist hailing from Berkeley, California, Rodney Franklin. It's The Groove, playing out on Mid Downs Radio.

Well, picture yourself sitting in a jazz cafe, tapping the feet along to that. It's easily done, isn't it? What a super song that is. Struggling to keep the right foot on the ground, to be honest. From 1980, and with a quirky coincidence, it's from the album called You'll Never Know, just as High Gloss was. That's Rodney Franklin and The Groove.

described as a short-lived New York-based post-disco garage house group. Vicky D, This Beat Is Mine on the One Hit Wonders from Midtown's Radio. My name's Kevin Payne. A whole hour.

0: The One Hit Wonders from the 1980s. I hope you're enjoying the tunes so far. Foot-tapping stuff, eh? This beat is mine. From Vicky D from 1982. Lower reaches of the 75, and it was a one-hit wonder.
1: Hello, and welcome to the Princess Royal Hospital here in Hayward Heath. 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
0: Yes, welcome back to the One Hit Wonders of the 1980s. It's the Dance Floor Fillers. A whole hour of this foot tap.

Don't push it. Don't force it. Let it happen naturally, as Leon Haywood said. His full name actually was Otha Leon Haywood. He did 7 projects in the 1970s. And it wasn't until 1980 that he had his one and only UK Top 20 hit with Don't Push It, Don't Force It, Let It Happen Naturally from Leon Haywood. Before that, it was Oliver Cheatham, a song that has been sampled many times since, Get Down Saturday Night from 1983. And here's a song that reminds me of a holiday with friends on the Costa Dorada in 1983. This

Italian musician Pierluigi Giombini, known to his friends as Ryan Paris. He had a hit right the way across Europe with that. That was playing out not only in the bars and clubs of Costa Dorada and the rest of Spain, but across the whole of the continent, I would suggest. And it got to number six in the autumn of 1983 in the United Kingdom, a one and only hit for Ryan Paris, Dolce Vita. On the One Hit Wonders from Mid Downs Radio, it's the 80s Dance Floor Fillers. We're having a bit of an 80s soul weekend today. Every artist you are hearing had just the one hit in the United Kingdom. Oliver Cheatham, Leon Haywood, Ryan Paris, and next up, a top 20 hit in 1980 for Coffee. This is the long version of Casanova.

0: Casanova. By the way, that was from the LP Slippin' and Dippin', released in 1980 for Coffee. Still sounding fresh all these years on. It was Levert with the other version of Casanova. And I think we probably will play Levert in a One Hit Wonders 80s Dance Floor Fillers Soul Weekender Volume 2. That's quite a mouthful. Yeah, we got enough songs to do a second edition of this particular programme, so we'll do that soon.
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Returning to the dance floors of 1980, check out the groove from Bobby Thurston. He was a native of Washington, D.C., and he sang with a group called Spectrum Limited before he had his one and only one-hit wonder in the spring of 1980. Check out the groove on Mid-Downs Radio. And talking of natives of Washington, D.C., so is our next artist from 1988, a minor hit from a gentleman by the name of Tony Terry. This was a song I picked up on a dance station whilst working in London. They would play this every single lunchtime.

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1: Tony Terry from 1988, the brilliant 12-inch version of Lovey Dovey. And next up, last song but one, from the dance floors of 1982. And not to be confused with Sharon Redd, we simply couldn't handle her. This is Sharon Brown, a one-hit wonder. I specialise in love on the dance floor fillers from the 1980s. Part one of the one-hit wonders on our 80s Soul Weekender. There will be another part coming soon to Mid Downs Hospital Radio. Listen carefully.

those were the one-hit wonders, the 80s dance floor fillers from Middowns Radio. I Specialize in Love by Sharon Brown, last song but one, and we'll go out today with Slave, with the lead vocals of Steve Arrington and Starlina Young. This was their one and only hit single in 1980 called Just a Touch of Love. From me, Kevin Payne, thank you very much for joining me.

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2: The top stories this are. Donald Trump claims Ukraine and Russia have agreed to stop attacking each other's energy infrastructure. Neither country has confirmed the agreement just yet. Vladimir Zelensky said he'd hold elections if Russia agrees to a complete 60-day ceasefire. And he's explained what that looks like to ABC News.
3: If they want energy ceasefire, we are open for this. Don't attack us. Don't kill our children. We will stop attack your diesel. And I think it's fair deal.
2: The Ukrainian president's been responding to Donald Trump, who called for him to be replaced after a row over his deal to buy diesel from Moscow. Meanwhile, the Conservative Party leader said that the US president was wrong to make that agreement with Moscow. Kimmy Badenoch says Donald Trump was also not right to blame Volodymyr Zelensky for prolonging the war and to undermine a nation fighting for its right to exist. The Pope says he'll undergo surgery in the coming days to remove a small growth on his lung. The 71-year-old says it was caught early, with the Vatican expecting him to recover within a week. The Iran-backed Houthis in Yemen say the rebel-held airport in Sana'a has been struck again and they're blaming Saudi Arabia. Yesterday, the group was accused by the Saudi-led coalition of striking the international airport in the capital Riyadh, killing 12 people. In sports, the Formula One results to come in a moment. But first, Manchester City boss Enzo Maresca insists the club's fight against being found guilty of breaching Premier League financial rules isn't affecting his players. They kick off in their first game since the verdict at Liverpool later this hour.
4: Viewing the environment in the last 2 days inside the building, I'm not worried at all. Again, the environment is from the players is nice. In this moment, we are top of the league, so the players, they have all the reason to be happy and excited.
2: Celtic got a 2-0 win at Motherwell to return to the top of the Scottish Premiership. And Max Verstappen won the Singapore Grand Prix for the first time in his F1 career. From Sky News, I'm Barry Weir.
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Hello and welcome to the sound of the 90s on Midtown's Radio. This was the decade that saw East and West Germany reunited after the collapse of the Soviet Union and the Channel Tunnel between Britain and France opened. The internet took off and we saw the first smartphones and satellite TV. It was a decade of boy bands, girl power and British rock rivalries, matched by the arrival of the grunge rock from America. Join me, John Boy Cook, for the next hour with the best of the sound of the 90s here on Midtown's Radio.

Hello and welcome to the Princess Royal Hospital here in Hayward's Heath. Visiting hours at the hospital generally are between 3 p.m. and 8 p.m. on every day. However, there are some special arrangements for the intensive treatment unit and maternity and dementia wards. Information about visiting times for these wards can be obtained from the reception desk in the foyer of the hospital.

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0: When a stroke strikes, it spreads like a fire in the brain. The longer it goes undetected, the more damage is done. To spot the signs of a stroke, you have to think and act fast. F. Face. Has their face fallen on one side? Can they smile? A. Arms. Can they raise both arms and keep them there? S. Speech. Is their speech slurred? T. Time. Just like a fire, it's time to call 999 if you see any single one of these signs. The faster you act, the more of the person you save. When stroke strikes, act fast.
1: 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And this is John Boy Cook. 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

I wonder where you are tonight. You're probably on a rampage somewhere. You have been known to take delight in

broadcasting to visitors, staff and patients in the Princess Royal Hospital, Heywood Heath, and in the community, this is Mid Downs Radio. Well,

0: 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This is the sound of the 90s. And this is John Boy Cook. 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

0: Well, that's it from me. Thank you for listening. This has been The Sounds of the 90s with me, John Boy Cook. Coming up next, the news on the hour. 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
4: The top stories this hour. We're waiting to hear if a so-called energy ceasefire announced by the US president will come into force between Ukraine and Russia. The Ukrainian leaders responded to Donald Trump's social media announcement by saying he wants more details and guarantees of Russia's support. Last night, Mr. Trump insisted that the Ukrainian people should be allowed to vote and choose a replacement for Volodymyr Zelensky. Kira Rudik is a Ukrainian MP and she says she's sceptical about this deal.
5: Does that ceasefire allow Russia to continue hitting our schools, our hospitals, our maternity wards? This is obviously unclear and we will have to hear more.
4: The Pope's going to have an operation to remove a growth on his lung. The pontiff says the nodule was found at an early stage. Officials in Saudi Arabia say a passenger terminal at its main airport has been struck less than a day after another attack. At least 12 people died in Riyadh yesterday, with Iranian-backed Houthi rebels being blamed for the strike. Yorkshire Wildlife Park says the tiger which killed a man who entered its enclosure is safe and well and will not be euthanised. The attraction remains closed after yesterday's incident. To sport, at Everton remain unbeaten in the Premier League this season after a 2-2 draw at Hull. They're up to fifth, level on points with Brentford and Chelsea. Nottingham Forest boss Oliver Glasner suffered a difficult first return to Crystal Palace, with his new club losing 3-1 at Selhurst Park. In the Scottish Premiership, Celtic moved top after beating Motherwell by 2-0, and boss Martin O'Neill says it was an excellent display today.
6: I thought that we tried to create, which we did do. We could have scored a lot more goals as well too, but overall performance was terrific.
4: And Harry and Meghan are preparing for their first public outing together since moving back to the UK. The Duke and Duchess of Sussex will visit Nottingham on Thursday. That's where they made their first joint appearance after getting engaged back in 2017. From Sky News,
2: this
4: I'm Barry.
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7: Hello, this is Anthony Lane with Sounds of the Millennium, bringing you the best music from the first three decades of the 21st century, here on Midtown's Radio. The new millennium saw CDs being superseded by iPods, downloading music and streaming. It also saw the launch of the iPhone and Facebook, kickstarting the social media revolution. Musical stars included Beyoncé, Ed Sheeran, Lady Gaga, Bruno Mars and Taylor Swift. Bands included Coldplay, One Direction and Radiohead. And the 2020s saw the COVID-19 pandemic grip the country, with lockdown music helping to keep the nation's spirits up. So join me, Anthony Lane, for the Sound of the Millennium, here on Midtown's Radio.

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1: There you go, Mum. He's burped and everything. You okay for a bit?
2: Of course. 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

0: 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This has been Anthony Lane. Stay with us on Middowns Radio for the best of entertainment all the day and all of the night. 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
4: Top stories this are. Donald Trump claims Ukraine and Russia have agreed to a 60-day energy ceasefire. The announcement comes a day after the US president blamed Vladimir Zelensky for attacking diesel facilities in Russia and contributing to a global shortage. Meanwhile, Kemi Badenoch says Mr. Trump was wrong to make a deal with Moscow to buy diesel. The Tory leader says Ukraine's freedom is not the US president's to bargain away. At least 12 people have died and 300 have been injured in strikes on Saudi Arabia's main airports. Houthi rebels, who are backed by Iran, have been blamed for the attacks in Riyadh, but the group now claims Sana'a Airport in Yemen has been hit in response. Military analyst Robert Clark says it's likely tit-for-tat strikes will continue.
5: It's this campaign now of the Houthis trying to really constrict the Saudi Arabia political will to carry on fighting against the Houthis, targeting airports, targeting the oil infrastructure, making it economically basically unviable to continue their campaign against the Houthis.
4: Well, the latest is officials in Saudi Arabia saying a passenger terminal at its main airport has been struck today as well. The Pope says he'll undergo surgery early next week to remove a nodule from his lung. It's understood Leo XIV will be treated in Rome and is expected to be taken in between tomorrow and Wednesday. To sport, and Everton remain unbeaten in the Premier League this season after a 2-2 draw at Hull. They're up to fifth, level on points with Brentford and Chelsea. Manager David Moyes was frustrated to only come away with a point.
6: I know we get a draw and it's a decent point away from home. Hull have done really well this season. Good results here against Man United and Aston Villa, to name a couple. But we should have won the game and we should have had enough, but we didn't really show it. We had very few performing today.
4: Nottingham Forest boss Oliver Glasner suffered defeat on his first return to Crystal Palace, with his new club losing 3-1 at Selhurst Park. In the Scottish Premiership, Celtic moved top after beating Motherwell 2-0, and Max Verstappen won the Singapore Grand Prix, while Kimi Antonelli moved closer in the F1 Championship by finishing third. From Sky News, I'm Barry.
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0: Coming to hospital can sometimes be difficult, and we are here to help should you need it. 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

Hello, my name is Tony, and I'm a consultant. I'm the most senior doctor or surgeon in the team. I qualified from medical school at least 8 years ago. Since then, I have taken a number of exams and worked in different hospitals doing a variety of jobs until becoming a specialist in my field. I work with a team of doctors, including registrars and foundation doctors, but I have overall responsibility for the patients. On the ward, I see newly admitted patients to make sure they are being investigated and treated appropriately. I normally carry out a ward round with my team several times a week to check on a patient's progress. I am available if any of the team have questions about the care of a patient. I also work in outpatient clinics where I decide how patients should be investigated and treated. I work alongside a range of other healthcare professionals, including consultants from other specialities, junior doctors, physiotherapists and occupational therapists, nurses and radiographers, to ensure patients receive the best possible care during their time in hospital.

0: At my peak of smoking, I was on about 30, probably a day, maybe 35. I got quite ill recently. I couldn't breathe, literally couldn't breathe. And it freaked me out. And I went to the doctor. It's a chest infection. But actually what he started talking about was emphysema, COPD. You know, you're on the cusp of it. You've damaged your lungs. And it really, really scared me. And it was such a wake-up call. My dad died of a smoking-related illness. When I look back now, and I look at photos of me when I was younger, when my kids were little, I think, oh, I wish I'd never started. I want to be around for as long as possible. I've still so much to do and so much time to spend with them. I think what's fantastic nowadays is the amount of help that is out there. Tell family and friends. Go to your local stop smoking services. If one thing doesn't work, try another. I would say to anyone out there who's trying to give up, please keep trying. You'll do it.
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4: The top stories this hour. We're waiting to hear if a so-called energy ceasefire announced by the US president will come into force between Ukraine and Russia. The Ukrainian leaders responded to Donald Trump's social media announcement by saying he wants more details and guarantees of Russia's support of the move. Last night, Mr. Trump suggested the Ukrainian people should be allowed to vote and choose a replacement for Volodymyr Zelensky. Kira Rudik is a Ukrainian MP and she says she's sceptical about this agreement.
5: Does that ceasefire allow Russia to continue hitting our schools, our hospitals, our maternity wards? This is obviously unclear and we will have to hear more.
4: A passenger terminal at the international airport in Riyadh has been hit a day after a missile struck the same complex and killed 12 people. Yemen's Houthi rebels, backed by Iran, have claimed responsibility for those attacks and others, including an airport and gas plants in eastern Saudi Arabia. The Pope's revealed he's going to have surgery in the coming days to remove a nodule from his lung. He's told worshippers the lump was discovered at a very early stage and the Vatican expects recovery will be around a week. Manchester City have eased to a 3-0 win at 10-man Liverpool in their first game since being found guilty of breaching Premier League financial rules. Erling Haaland was among the goal scorers.
6: Part of Man City and every single fan, I think this is a lovely moment which will stay with us for a long time when it comes to the feeling after the game, and it was tough and it was hard. Again, I'm so proud of everyone.
4: Everton remain unbeaten in the Premier League this season after a 2-2 draw at Hull. Nottingham Forest boss Oliver Glasner suffered defeat on his first return to Crystal Palace, with his new club losing 3-1 at Selhurst Park. In the Scottish Premiership, Celtic moved top after beating Motherwell 2-0. And Max Verstappen has a second successive Formula One victory in a week after winning the Singapore Grand Prix. The Red Bull driver finished ahead of Charles Leclerc. That's the latest.
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2: For inpatients at the Princess Royal Hospital in Hayward Heath, the hospital pharmacy is on the first floor of the hospital, where it is open from 8:30 in the morning to 5 o'clock in the afternoon, from Monday through to Friday. 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
1: The top stories this are. Donald Trump claims Ukraine and Russia have agreed to a 60-day energy ceasefire. The announcement comes a day after the US president blamed Volodymyr Zelensky for attacking diesel facilities in Russia and therefore contributing to a global shortage. Meanwhile, Kenny Bednock says Mr. Trump was wrong to make that deal with Moscow to buy diesel and blame Mr. Zelensky for prolonging the conflict. The Tory leader says Ukraine's freedom is not the US president's to bargain away. Elsewhere, the Defence Secretary says an attack on Saudi Arabia's main international airport is a dangerous escalation. 12 people were killed and more than 300 injured in the missile strike in Riyadh. Iran-backed Houthi rebels were behind the attack and have warned people to stop using Saudi airports and airspace as their potential targets. General Sir Richard Barrons is the former head of the Joint Forces Command.
2: I think the issue for the UK would be if this war with the Houthis spilled over into closing the seas again, and that means closing the access to the Suez Canal. And that's a vital national interest because we rely on the stuff that comes through the canal.
1: Police have launched a murder investigation after a man was stabbed to death outside a pub in Birmingham. The victim in his 20s died in the car park of the Beggar's Bush pub in Sutton Coldfield in the early hours. In sport, Manchester City overcame the taunts at Anfield to get a 3-0 win over 10-man Liverpool in the Premier League. It was the leaders' first match back since being found to have broken financial rules. Boss Enzo Maresca says with the scores level and 0-0, the changes they made at the break really paid off.
3: We adjusted something and I think second half we were much better. I think in the build-up we were not doing the right things in the way we planned the game for many reasons. But then second half, again, I think we were much better.
1: Nottingham Forest lost 3-1 to Crystal Palace. Celtic are back 2 points clear at the top of the Scottish Premiership thanks to a 2-0 victory at Motherwell. And Kimi Antonelli finished third at the Singapore Grand Prix to take another big step towards the F1 Drivers' Championship. From Sky News, I'm Barry.
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5: Hello and welcome to Spotlight on Mid-Downs Radio, where we feature some of the best interviews we've had with guests who've come into the studio. Today, Wendy Swinton-Eagle talks to Tony Wilsdon of Hassex Community Cycle Hire.
6: I'm going to introduce you to my guest today, and it's Toby Wilsdon.
7: Hi.
6: Toby. So, Toby, can you tell us something about the Hassex Community Cycle Hire? It's a community service, isn't it?
7: Yeah, it was set up under the Hassex Community Partnership in 2010. Hassex Community Partnership runs various volunteer activities in Hassex. There's a cinema, there's the market, and one of the things they run is Hassex Community Cycle Hire. So it was set up by the volunteers basically with the aim of encouraging visitors to the area on the edge of the South Downs National Park from Brighton, from London, and encouraging healthy ecotourism.
6: And so how does it work? I mean, how do you hire the bikes out?
7: Well, basically, we are open on Saturday mornings when people can just drop in and hire a bike. And the rest of the time, we are by arrangement, on demand. So people give us a ring or go to our website and then email us. And if at all possible, which is 99% of the time, we will arrange time to meet them at our shop on Hassock Station, and they will go out and, by arrangement, bring the bikes back at a set time.
6: Right, and how many bikes do you have?
7: Oh, we've just bought some new ones, some lovely new bikes. We had about 20, and we've bought another 10. So they're lovely new bikes. They're Saracen Mantras. They're 27-speed mountain bikes, and we very often get compliments that people saying the bikes are absolutely lovely, fun to ride, and very well behaved as well.
6: And do they have gel seats? That's
7: We have some gel seats. Sometimes we swap the seats around for people if they request it.
6: Yes, I mean, that's my big problem with cycling, is I always end up not being able to walk afterwards. I'm sure I'm not alone in that.
7: It could be that the saddle is poorly adjusted. If you get the saddle in the right place, the right height, the right angle, it should be pretty comfortable, and your weight should be distributed such that it shouldn't be too uncomfortable. But maybe the first time in a while, you're not used to it. It's a little bit unusual, but your behind gets used to it.
6: Now, I think you said to me that you cycled over here today.
7: I did, yes.
6: And how long did that take you?
7: It took me 14 minutes.
6: 14 minutes, yeah. From Hassocks?
7: No, from Burgess Hill.
6: Even so, that's not bad going. Is that a racing bike?
7: No, it's a touring bike. Looks a little bit like a racing bike, but it's heavier, stronger, designed to carry, 60, 100 kilograms of luggage. Well, yeah,
6: really?
7: Maybe 60 kilograms.
6: So you can put luggage on a back?
7: Oh, yes, you can put enough luggage to take you around the world. You can take your bike can be your whole life, your food, your shelter, your home for years on end. There's even one German guy left home in 1963, aged 18, I think, never went back. Well, he is back now after 50 years on the road, but 50 years of his life was on the road on a bike. So, yes, anything's possible.
6: So you're obviously quite a keen cyclist.
7: Yeah.
6: Would you say?
7: I'm not out there every weekend. You can do anything you like. You can be a cyclist who rides to work every day. You're cycling every day, but never go out on bike rides. You could be someone who goes out once a week on a Sunday morning. You could be someone who has a bike that they love, but only occasionally use it. Or you could be someone who tours the world and then puts the bike back in the shed when they get back, doesn't take it out for a while. It's open to all. There's no one type of cyclist.
6: How did you get into this? Because I understand it's a family affair, as you say. It's a family business.
7: It is.
6: You do this with your dad?
7: Yes, I do. Basically, I was away when it was set up. I was living in Taiwan, and that was in 2010. He was part of pillar of the community. He was part of the Hassocks Community Partnership. They had the idea of doing the bike thing, and he took that on. When he came back, I helped him out because, obviously I'm involved with bikes. And yeah, he is absolutely the mainstay of it. I'm around when I'm, not working. It's him that does all the heavy labour.
6: And it's voluntary. Did I read that correctly?
7: Yes, it is. Yeah, the management and organisation that side is all voluntary. We pay mechanics, trained mechanics, on the Saturday morning. We've got two at the moment. Stan, who's very experienced, he's been working with bikes for 50 years. What he doesn't know is probably not worth knowing. And then Joe Mellor, who is, I think he's 18, coming up to do his A-levels, and he's done the WeldTech training course as well, I think. And yeah, he's a paid worker as well.
6: So do you train people as well in your shop?
7: Yes, we've had a number of young guys coming through over the years, usually sort of when they're 16 to 18, and then they disappear off to university. So yes, we've trained. There was a guy called Rob Painter who was with us for a couple of years, then went off to university, and he's still around in the background. Guy called Ed, who likewise was with us for 2 years before going to university, and now Joe. So no doubt Joe will probably go off to university as well, and then we'll have to find someone else. So if anyone's keen on bikes, wants to learn a bit more, get some work experience, then maybe that could be for you.
6: Yeah, folks. Well, we'll give you some details on how to contact Toby later. But I'm always interested in knowing what things that might be available for young folks out there that, might want to get some more skills.
7: Yeah, absolutely.
6: Take forward with them. Yes. Well, Toby, you've chosen our first song here, which is by Cream. Now, why this particular song?
7: It really just popped into my head. I was thinking about bikes and what do bikes mean. And as far as I'm concerned, bicycles are freedom. They are the most, I think, the most democratic, the most accessible form of transport. And when you're shooting down a hill, going around corners, and you're basically flying. It's the closest thing to flying. So I feel free. It's how you feel on a bike.
6: Here we go.

0: cream, and I feel free. So, Toby, we were just sort of talking, because you mentioned in passing about when you were in Taiwan. So what were you doing in Taiwan?
1: Well, that's quite a long story, quite a long road. I ended up in Taiwan at the end of a bike ride, which took me from Stoke-on-Trent to Singapore via Siberia. I got to Singapore and...
0: Right.
1: Totally deadpan there, yeah. And I got to Singapore and thought, well, I could go home and be normal, or I could do something else interesting. So I went to Taiwan.
0: Just like that?
1: I met some people in the pub in Bangkok, and they were actually English teachers. They were some Western English teachers living in Taiwan. They were doing a visa run, which is like when your visa is running out, you have to go to Bangkok or Hong Kong to go to the embassy there to get a new visa. So they were doing a visa run, and they said, hey, Taiwan's cool. It's a great life. It's a great place to go and teach English. Enjoy yourself. It was a lot of fun, very relaxed, very friendly. Great place to spend your 20s and 30s.
0: So had you done a TEFL course, or whatever they call it, an English teaching course?
1: Not when I was in Taiwan. I did that when I got back.
0: All right. So you taught first and then did the course.
1: Yeah, I learned a hell of a lot teaching English. My generation, and maybe still, they didn't teach much grammar at school. That's not to say that you needed to, but teaching English as a foreign language, I had to teach grammar, so I had to learn it, which, you know, came fairly naturally. But, I learned a lot of that whilst I was there. And now I could tell you the difference between a past participle and a blah, blah, blah.
0: Yes.
1: But I'm sure no one would want to know.
0: Maybe not on the show. Always handy to know, though. And you met your wife over there?
1: I did, yes, Rosie. She's Taiwanese. And this was 2004. We actually met through internet dating. It wasn't quite what it is today. It wasn't like Tinder or anything. It was just a sort of meeting people page of a website, which was called Teaching English and Living in Taiwan. So it was just it was a website designed for people who wanted to find teaching jobs and find language exchanges, so they could learn Chinese and the Taiwanese person could learn English. And also it had a dating page, and that's where Rosie and I met, and didn't look back.
0: And she came back here with you?
1: She did. I managed to drag her back here.
0: Yeah. And so how does she find it over here? Because this is quite different.
1: It is, yes. I mean, she'd had 9 years of me to put up with first. 9 years of getting used to those strange English people. So she was sort of inoculated in the first place. It is different. Culture shock and reverse culture shock are issues. Occasionally there are things that turn up that are just, I don't know, mutual incomprehension. Why do they do that? Why do these strange people do this?
0: Does she ever wonder why we're so uptight over here? Because certainly...
1: Yes, she has said that, definitely.
0: I noticed that when I came back from Portugal. Why is everybody getting so wound up about all this? But, of course, once you're back here for a while...
1: I think it's a north-south thing in some ways. The further, you know, the northern Europeans, Germans and English are more uptight. We're in the sun in southern Europe, or in Taiwan, which is very hot. It's about 35 degrees in the summer most of the time. So they're a little more relaxed.
0: So is it their summer now?
1: It is, yes.
0: Right, and what about in the winter? Is it like India? Is it monsoon?
1: There's no monsoon. It could be one day, like in January or February, it could be 25 degrees one day, and it could be 7 degrees a few days later. When it's cold, you feel it. Like 7 degrees is cold, and you do feel it. Yes. Bone-chilling cold, because it's humid, but obviously it's never cold like here. But it can be warm in the winter, and I'd say the best time is probably September to November, probably, weather-wise.
0: Well, I think we should have another bit of music, and I've got lined up here the latest, I think it's the latest Santana. Are you a Santana fan?
1: I was very keen on Santana in my youth, which is a while ago, but...
0: Well, not that long ago. However, we have got here Anywhere You Want to Go, which seems to be quite apt as we're talking about travelling. Here we go, folks.

0: Yeah, well, we're a bit puzzled about that. I have to ask our guru DC, who does the audio wall, is that a recent song?
1: I thought it... I mean, Santana's been around for years. I thought that sounded like he ever had done himself.
0: It does. It sounds pretty Santana-like. So, yeah, anybody who knows that, do please give us a ring. In fact, I should tell you how to contact us. If you are calling on our landline, it's 01444 44 1350. If you're on an internal line, it's extension 8139. 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Or you can also email us at requests@ndr.org.uk. 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In fact, it's endless. You can contact us in any number of ways, and we would love to hear from you. So, Toby, we can do talk a bit about your dad. So, what's your dad's name?
1: Colin. Colin Wilsdon.
0: Colin. So, how did Colin get into this? Is he a Hassocks man through and through?
1: Since 1977.
0: Right.
1: But he's a Londoner originally.
0: Yeah.
1: From Muswell Hill. Came down to Brighton, I think, in about the second year of the University of Sussex, so that was about 1963. And, yeah, lived in Brighton until 1977.
0: Yeah. So is he a... does he work at the university then?
1: He did. Well, not at the University of Sussex. He completed his PhD there. Then he worked at the University of Brighton for many years, in first in physics and then later in maths, in operational research. Basically, I think, if I got it right, that's mathematics for decision making.
0: Wow. So decision making in what field, do you think? I mean, in practical or... Sounds very interesting.
1: Well, one of his classic projects that he did with someone else from the university was a sort of semi-commercial venture for Southern Water. They plotted the optimum distribution of sewage plants for transporting the effluent from here to there and telling them exactly where they needed to put these plants. So that's the kind of thing. It's mapping out solutions for real life. It's practical maths.
0: Is that what they call applied maths? I'm a bit shaky on maths.
1: Yes. I mean, it's applied maths, but even more applied to the real world, practical decision making.
0: That sounds really, really interesting. Is that how he got involved with the cycling? Or no, that's a very stupid question. I didn't mean that. What I mean is he a practical guy?
1: I guess so, yes. I mean, yeah, he's a scientist. He's a he's not an engineer, but he's someone with an appreciation of that kind of thing. So yes, I think bikes would appeal. He rode a bike to school every day as a kid, but then I think an awful lot of people did. I think maybe he was even inspired by me a little bit, because this came you know, after my bike trip, so he may have been turned on to the idea of bikes. I don't know, I haven't asked him. He also would have been, I'm sure, attracted to it from the environmental perspective. He's quite a sort of environmentally aware person, and so the idea of attracting visitors to Mid Sussex from London, avoiding using the cars, because we're right on Hassocks Station, so 50 minutes from Victoria by train, obviously, no need for a car, get off the train, walk straight into our shop.
0: Yeah, it's brilliant, because I did read that on your website about the environment, and of course you're in a perfect place to promote the environment, because I mean it's lovely.
1: South Downs National Park.
0: Fantastic. What's the effect of the South Downs National Park been on? Has there been any effect in Hassocks since they declared it a national park? Has it helped, basically?
1: To be honest, I couldn't say for sure that it had or hadn't. We are technically just outside it. We were helped and encouraged, and we've had a relationship with the South Downs National Park Authority. We certainly talk to each other. As for whether more people visit Hassocks specifically because it's the South Island National Park? I just couldn't say. I don't have the data.
0: No, it's a bit of a tricky question, actually, when I think about it. So tell me, have you got any plans for the cycle service? I mean, are you going to expand, for example?
1: Well, last year we were originally, in 2010, in basically a shed on the side of the Hassocks Hotel, right next to Hassock Station. They were very helpful to us. The owner of the pub at the time, Richard Lamb, was incredibly helpful to us. Unfortunately, he died last year, but we are very grateful to all the help he gave us. But since last year, we've been about 100 metres away, right on the platform. So last year we got a new building built by Southern Rail. Obviously very helpful. It's a lot bigger, a lot more comfortable. It's got heating and it's got running water, and it's got doors that close and stuff. So yes, we have expanded in the last year. Our bike fleet has also expanded this year. So yes, it's ticking along nicely.
0: And can people bring their bikes to you for servicing?
1: Or absolutely, yes.
0: Really?
1: Yes.
0: Oh, that's good.
1: So we're there on Saturday mornings. People can bring their bikes in on Saturday morning, and obviously small jobs we can probably do whilst they wait, or just have a quick once over on the bike, have a look at it, and give them an estimate of how long it'll take or how much it'll cost, and then most likely arrange for them to pick it up the following Saturday.
0: Right, well, as I said, folks, we will be giving you contact details in a minute, but I think we have another little bit of music here. And this is As Time Goes By by Jimmy Durante. It's actually from Sleepless in Seattle.

0: the wonderful Jimmy Durante and As Time Goes By from Sleepless in Seattle. And I was just talking to Toby about what we folks can do to help with this fantastic service. I mean, you were saying, Toby, that you can publicise it a bit more.
1: Yeah, publicity is obviously always, it's your lifeblood. So obviously we have our website, Hassocks Community Cycle Hire, and it does have a section on it with accommodation, local things to do. So we would be very interested in any mutual links to and from our website. If you have accommodation, like bed and breakfasts, we'd love to put those on our website, and we also have flyers with all the necessary information, which we've dropped off at bed and breakfasts and hotels in the past. And if you would like some, get in contact, and we can give you them.
0: So, how do people contact you?
1: Right, the best way would be our email address, which is visithassocksbikes@gmail.com. There's also the phone number, which is on the website, the website being www.hassockscommunitycyclehire.com. So,
0: email. And what's the phone number?
1: The phone number.
0: Sorry, I put you on the spot there.
1: I'll just pull it out of my pocket on my little card. Yes, the phone number is 07521.
0: 961 909. Well, there you go, folks. But if you don't remember anything else, you can remember to get onto the Hassocks
1: Community
0: Cycle Hire .com, and get through to Toby or Colin.
1: Yeah,
0: is that the number that gets through to you, or
1: the phone? Sometimes is held by my dad, Colin, and sometimes is held by Jackie Watford, who is another of our volunteer helpers. So yes, you'd either get through to her or Colin.
0: Okay, then if you're someone like me who hasn't cycled for a long time, mm-hmm. In fact, my cycle needs a little bit of repair. Oh. It's been sitting outside for a while, and it's got strange problems with its wheels now. But what advice can you give to people about cycling?
1: Well, bikes are incredibly accessible. The bikes are for everyone, so it's never too late. It's never impossible. So if it's been a while, maybe you don't feel so confident at first. Take it easy. Try a quieter, more level, low-lying ride on quieter roads. Don't try and push yourself too far. But if you can, get your bike fitted correctly. Try and get someone who knows to get your saddle at the correct height, the correct angle. That will make it more comfortable, more forgiving on your body, on your knees, on your arms, and your behind. There are very few people for whom bikes are inaccessible.
0: And what's the difference between having, sit up and beg, having leaning forward? Does it help to be able to lean forward? Those bikes, are they?
1: It's horses for courses. There's different bikes do different jobs. Touring bikes are designed to be sat in for 12 hours a day and to be comfortable for thousands of miles and just absorb the miles, really. Obviously, a racing bike, comfort is not the number one thing. So, you're leaning forward, you need to be aerodynamic and to get the power. Mountain bikes, you'd have wider handlebars to get more control. Obviously, if you're shooting down rough hills, then you need to be able to have control the stability of the bike. And as for sit-up and begs, well, they're classic, comfortable, designed for comfort, not speed. for pootling around the town, maybe picking up your shopping, that kind of thing.
0: Yeah, you can see which way I'm leaning, you know. Yes, yes, sit up and bake. I do remember hearing that cycling is good for people who've got bad knees. Is that right? Or am I wrong?
1: Well, cycling can...
0: It's supposed to be better than running.
1: Yes, absolutely, absolutely. Jogging is shocking. You know, jogging, running, impacts on your ankles, your knees, your hips. Whereas cycling, yeah, you can just sit there all day and spin the pedals. Should always use lower gears. A lot of people ride in higher gears, so they're pedaling too slowly. And if you're pedaling slowly, you need to be pushing harder. So you should probably be using a lower gear than you are.
0: When you say high and low, let me get this straight. The one that resists more, is that high or low?
1: Yeah, the one that resists more would be high gear,
0: right,
1: designed for higher speeds.
0: Right.
1: The lower gear ratio is for starting off, for accelerating, and for going uphill. But technically, this is a bit technical, this, but the best speed at which to pedal is about 90 revolutions per minute, which is much faster than most people do.
0: Ooh.
1: But it's much, much better for your knees and your muscles, because there's less impact. If you're, imagine straining hard against a gear with a high resistance, then you're going to be pushing, you're more likely to tear your muscles. If you're just spinning your pedals lightly, faster but lightly, then that's much better for your muscles and for your knees.
0: Well, wow. Well, thank you, Toby. Well, if you want any more information, do remember to get in touch with Toby or Colin or anybody that you've got down at Hassocks.
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broadcasting to visitors, staff and patients in the Princess Royal Hospital Heywood Heath and in the community. 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

0: all day and all of the night at the Princess Royal Hospital and throughout Mid-Sussex. 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
1: Mid-Downs Radio Hospital Information. Volunteers are local people who give their time to help others. They enjoy doing this to help improve the quality of the care we offer here at the Princess Royal Hospital. The teaching hospital is also supported by a number of voluntary organisations that generously give their time to raise funds to provide equipment and facilities for patients and staff. If you are interested in joining the friendly team of volunteers or one of the other charitable organisations, please contact Julie Wiseman at julie.wiseman@bsuh.nhs.uk or call the Princess Royal Hospital on 01444 441 881.

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1: Once upon a time, life was pretty simple. It could be hard. The food was pretty fast. But it could be fun. If we caught our mammoth. Or bison. Or whatever. Then, gradually, life changed. In many ways, it got easier. Nobody had to run around for their food. Or anything else much, for that matter. Until one day we woke up and realised that 9 out of 10 of our kids would grow up to have dangerous amounts of fat build-up in their bodies, which meant they'd be more likely to get horrid things like heart disease, diabetes and cancer. And many could have their lives cut short. So we thought, that's not more of a life, that's less of a life. And that's terrible, because we love the little blighters. Maybe we should get together with our kids and eat better, move more, live longer, and change for life. And we all lived happily, not exactly ever after, but more ever after than we had done. To find out how you can change for life, search online for Change for Life.
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5: The top stories this are. The Ukrainian president says he supports the energy ceasefire announced by Donald Trump, but wants more details. Volodymyr Zelensky insists he's ready to stop strikes on Russian energy facilities if Moscow does the same. Just days ago, Donald Trump agreed a diesel deal with Moscow, leading to a row with Zelensky and calls from the US president for him to be replaced. US Treasury Secretary Scott Bessent is defending the administration's agreement with Vladimir Putin.
6: President Trump came into office with a mandate to work for the American people, and this is good for the American people, and bringing these diesel prices down.
5: At least 12 people have died and 300 have been injured in strikes on Saudi Arabia's main airport. Houthi rebels, who are backed by Iran, have been blamed for the attacks in Riyadh, but the group now claims Sana'a Airport in Yemen has been hit in response. A 73-year-old man has been charged with murder following the death of a woman near Bristol. The victim, who hasn't been named but who we know is age 71, was found with serious injuries and pronounced dead in Bradley Stoke at around 2 o'clock on Friday afternoon. The Pope says he'll have surgery in the coming days to remove a small growth on his lung. The 71-year-old says doctors have recommended the operation and he's agreed to go ahead with it. In sport, Liverpool suffered their first Premier League defeat of the season in losing 3-0 at home to Manchester City. The hosts had a man sent off in the second half before conceding the goals. Boss Sandro Iriola says it's two different crashes at times today.
7: One game until the 62nd minute, I think, no, where I saved the red card, and another game after the red card. And I think we've been the best team in the first game, let's say, and they've been better, no, when we've played with 10 years.
5: That's Andoni Iriola. And it was City's first game since being found guilty of over 100 breaches of financial regulations as well. In the Scottish Premiership, Celtic won 2-0 at Motherwell to return them to the top of the table earlier this afternoon. From Sky News, I'm Barry.
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8: 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Hello everyone, I am Tommy Kennedy and I host the TK Legendary Vibes on Middowns Hospital Radio. I still can't believe it's been 50 years of celebrating MDR. 50 years! Where's the time gone? Am I right? So the song that I've chosen to celebrate 50 years is by a legendary artist from the early 2000s as it was released. And this is Rock DJ by Robbie Williams. I have to say, Robbie has done a lot of legendary things, and I hope he does more.

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1: Hello, I'm Linda Wishart, a presenter on Mid-Downs Radio, and my very varied music programme, Linda's Kaleidoscope, is on Wednesdays at 1 till 3pm. I'm pleased to be celebrating this Mid-Downs Radio on its 50th anniversary. I was trained by the legend Big Al, that's Alan French. It was through him my interest in country music evolved, and one artist in particular, Faith Hill. In 2001, she recorded There You'll Be for the Pearl Harbor film soundtrack. This is my favorite track, and I hope you enjoy it too.

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1: Hello, this is Kenny G. You can hear me on a Friday morning, 10 a.m. till 12, when it's the official start to the weekend. It seriously is. We had it checked and verified. The song that I have chosen to celebrate 50 years of Midtowns Radio also signalled the start of a whole new teen subculture, one which I became very much a part of. The song I've chosen is New Rose by The Damned.

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1: I'm Paul B, and my programme, Tiffin with Paul B, goes out on Midtowns Radio on Thursday afternoons. I'm celebrating Midtowns Radio at 50 with a track from an album that was released a few months after Midtowns Radio started up in 1976. It was voted by critics as the album of the decade. That album was Exodus, and this is Bob Marley and One Love.

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1: Hi, what's good everyone? My name's Hannah Russell and my programme What's Good goes out every Monday 7 till 8pm. I present all the good news that is often overlooked to try and make your Mondays more positive. I'm celebrating MDR50 with a track from 2004, recently hitting the charts again. It's Unwritten by Natasha Bedingfield. I hope you can have a good sing-along to this one, because I know I will.

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1: 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I'm celebrating MDR 50 with ABBA's Dancing Queen, first released in 1976, the year Midlands Radio was launched.

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1: 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I'm John Finn, and my program, John's Jukebox, goes out on Middowns Radio on Fridays from 12 to 2 p.m. I'm celebrating MDR 50 with a track from 1978. It's Jerry Rafferty and Baker Street.

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1: Hello, I'm Wendy Swinton-Eagle. I host the Simply Redhead Music and Chat Show on Wednesday afternoons from 3 till 5 here on Middowns Radio. My song choice is What a Feeling from the 1983 film Flashdance. It made me dance out of the cinema then, and it still gets me moving now. So I hope you all enjoy it.

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1: Hi, it's me, Mark Holder from Midtowns Radio. 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My favourite song actually isn't from the 80s, and it's The Darkness's I Believe in Thing Called Love, mainly because it reminds me of great times with my family, my three girls, and my wife, especially on the holidays. I hope you love the track.

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0: Hello, I'm Charlotte and I'm a broadcast journalist and I used to volunteer as a presenter at Midtowns Radio, and it was such a brilliant experience volunteering there. I learned a huge amount from the team, who were all really kind and welcoming and really knowledgeable too. I went on to work in commercial radio news after that, and it was a really valuable experience for me because I learned a lot about broadcasting on air. It really improved my confidence and it really helped with job applications as well. So I'd really encourage anybody who's thinking about it to volunteer at Midtowns Radio. It's a great place to learn and cut your teeth in the broadcasting world, and also it's a lot of fun. 1350 AM,
1: Midtowns Radio. I'm Kevin Payne, and my programme is Totally 80s, the programme that does exactly what it says on the tin. It goes out on Midtowns Radio on a Friday evening between 7 and 9pm. I'm celebrating MDR 50 with a track from 1984, the very year that I joined the radio station. My track is Skritti Palitti and Woodbees Pray Like Aretha Franklin.

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1: Hi, I'm Cathy and I co-present Tiffin with Paul B, which goes out on Midlands Radio on Thursday afternoons. I'm celebrating Midlands Radio at 50 with a track by a pop legend who in 1976, when MDR opened its doors, was going through a lean period when the big hits had dried up. So this was something of a comeback hit, which went to number one in the UK charts and restored his popularity to this day. So here's Cliff Richard and Devil Woman.

0: all day and all of the night at the Princess Royal Hospital and throughout Mid-Sussex. 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
1: Hello everyone, I'm Gwen Kennedy, Chair of Mid-Downs Radio. It's my absolute pleasure to mark this remarkable milestone of 50 years of broadcasting, companionship and community spirit. 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Their skill, creativity and problem solving have kept us on air through changing technologies, unexpected challenges and more than a few late night repairs. 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Your generosity, encouragement and belief in what we do have shaped every moment of our journey. This year, 2026, as we celebrate our past, we also look ahead. 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Here's to the next 50 years and to all of you who make this station what it is. 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

0: Broadcasting from the Princess Royal Hospital, Haywards Heath, across Mid-Sussex and beyond, this is Mid-Downs Radio. 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
1: The top stories this hour. Donald Trump claims Ukraine and Russia have agreed to stop attacking each other's energy infrastructure. Neither country has yet confirmed the agreement. Vladimir Zelensky said he will hold elections if Russia agrees to a complete 60-day ceasefire. And he's explained what that looks like to ABC News.
2: If they want energy ceasefire, we are open for this. Don't attack us. Don't kill our children. We will stop attack your diesel. And I think it's fair, fair deal.
1: Well, meanwhile, the Ukrainian president's been responding to Donald Trump, who called for him to be replaced after a row over his deal to buy diesel from Moscow. In other news, officials in Saudi Arabia say a passenger terminal at its main airport has been struck less than a day after another attack. At least 12 people died in Riyadh yesterday, with Iran-backed Houthi rebels being blamed for the strike. The Pope's going to have an operation to remove a growth on his lung. The pontiff says the nodule was found at an early stage and he will go into hospital next week. On to sport, and Manchester City eased to a 3-0 win at 10-man Liverpool in their first game since being found guilty of breaching Premier League financial rules. Erling Haaland was among the second-half scorers for the leaders after Ryan Gravenberch was sent off for the hosts. Elsewhere, unbeaten Everton climbed to fifth with a 2-2 draw at Hull. Celtic returned to the top of the Scottish Premiership with a 2-0 win at Motherwell. The champions ended a run of three straight defeats in all competitions before the international break. Well, the boss, Martin O'Neill, says it was an excellent display.
3: I thought that we tried to create, which we did do. We could have scored a lot more goals as well too, but overall performance was terrific.
1: Celtic are 2 points clear of old firm rivals Rangers. And Red Bull driver Max Verstappen has a second successive Formula One victory in a week after winning.
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There's a lantern in the tower. Wee Willie Winkie with a candlestick, still writing songs in a wee wee house on Charlotte Street. I take a walking stick from my hotel. The ghost of Dirty Dick is still in search of Little Nell. That's what it is.

Just a flash in the night. Just a soul among billions. With no place to hide.

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0: This is Hannah Russell and the late session on Middowns Radio. 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

0: The top stories this hour. The Ukrainian president says he supports the energy ceasefire announced by Donald Trump, but wants more details. Volodymyr Zelensky insists he's ready to stop strikes on Russian energy facilities if Moscow does the same. Just days ago, Donald Trump agreed a diesel deal with Moscow, leading to a row with Volodymyr Zelensky and calls from the US president for him to be replaced. US Treasury Secretary Scott Bessent is defending the administration's agreement with Vladimir Putin.
1: President Trump came into office with a mandate to work for the American people, and this is good for the American people, and bringing these diesel prices down.
0: A tanker is said to have been involved in an incident off the Omani port city of Sohar in the Strait of Hormuz. The UK Maritime Trade Operations has reclassified it as an attack, saying the tanker was struck by a drone. A 73-year-old man is being charged with murder following the death of a woman near Bristol. The victim, who was 71, was found with serious injuries and pronounced dead in Bradley Stoke at around 2 on Friday afternoon. The Pope says he'll be having surgery in the coming days to remove a small growth on his lung. The 71-year-old says doctors have recommended the operation, which he's agreed to go ahead with. On to sport, and Manchester City were 3-0 winners at Liverpool in their first match since being found guilty of breaching Premier League financial rules. Erling Haaland scored and praised his teammates and the supporters.
2: That's part of Man City and every single fan. I think this is a lovely moment which will stay with us for a long time when it comes to the feeling after the game. And it was tough and it was hard. But again, we show amazing character.
0: Everton drew 2-2 with Hull, while Crystal Palace beat Nottingham Forest 3-1. In the Scottish Premiership, Celtic moved 2 points clear at the top after a 2-0 victory at Motherwell. And Max Verstappen has won the Singapore Grand Prix for his second straight Formula One victory. That's the latest from Sky News. I'm Daryl Jackson.
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0: Thank you for listening. This has been Hannah Russell. Coming up soon, the Midnight News. Stay with us on Middowns Radio for the night shift, taking you through from midnight to dawn.
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0: The top stories this hour. Donald Trump claims Ukraine and Russia have agreed to a 60-day energy ceasefire. The announcement comes a day after the US president blamed Volodymyr Zelensky for attacking diesel facilities in Russia and contributing to a global shortage. Meanwhile, the conservative leader Kemi Badenoch says Mr. Trump was wrong to make a deal with Moscow to buy diesel and blame Mr. Zelensky for prolonging the war. At least 12 people have died and 300 have been injured in strikes on Saudi Arabia's main airport. Houthi rebels, who are backed by Iran, have been blamed for the attacks. But the group now claims an airport in Yemen has been hit in response. Military analyst Robert Clark says it's likely tit-for-tat strikes will continue.
1: It's this campaign now of the Houthis trying to really constrict the Saudi Arabia political will to carry on fighting against the Houthis, targeting airports, targeting the oil infrastructure, making it economically basically unviable to continue their campaign against the Houthis.
0: Police have launched a murder investigation after a man was stabbed to death outside a pub in Birmingham. The victim in his 20s died in the car park of the Beggar's Bush pub in Sutton Coldfield in the early hours. On to sport, Liverpool suffered their first Premier League defeat of the season in losing 3-0 at home to Manchester City. The hosts had Ryan Gravenberch sent off in the second half before conceding the goals. Boss Andoni Iraola describes it as playing two different matches.
2: One game until the 62nd minute, I think, no, where we received the red card, and another game after the red card. And I think we've been the best team in the first game, let's say, and they've been better, no, when we've played with them, yes.
0: It was City's first game since being found guilty of 100 breaches of financial regulations. In the Scottish Premiership, Celtic's 2-0 win at Motherwell returned them to top of the table, and Max Verstappen made it back-to-back F1 wins victories with a victory in the Singapore Grand Prix. That's the latest from Sky News. I'm Daniel Jackson.
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0: This is the night shift on Midtowns Radio. 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
1: The top stories this hour. Donald Trump claims Ukraine and Russia have agreed to stop attacking each other's energy infrastructure. Neither country has yet confirmed the agreement. Vladimir Zelensky said he'd hold elections if Russia agrees to complete 60 days of ceasefire. And he's explained what that looks like to ABC News.
2: If they want energy ceasefire, we are open for this. Don't attack us. Don't kill our children. We will stop attack your diesel. And I think it's fair. Fair deal.
1: The Ukrainian president's been responding to Donald Trump, who called for him to be replaced after a row over his deal to buy diesel from Moscow. Officials in Saudi Arabia say a passenger terminal at its main airport has been struck less than a day after another attack. At least 12 people died yesterday, with Iran-backed Houthi rebels being blamed for the strike. The Pope's going to have an operation to remove a growth on his lung. The pontiff says the nodule was found at an early stage and he'll go into hospital this week. On support, and Manchester City eased to a 3-0 win at 10-man Liverpool in their first game since being found guilty of breaching Premier League financial rules. Erling Haaland was among the second half scorers for the leaders after Ryan Gravenberch was sent off for the hosts. Unbeaten Everton climbed to fifth with a 2-2 draw at Hull. Celtic returned to the top of the Scottish Premiership with a 2-0 win at Motherwell. The champions ended a run of three straight defeats in all competitions before the international break. Boss Martin O'Neill says it was an excellent display.
3: I thought that we tried to create, which we did do. We could have scored a lot more goals as well too, but overall performance was terrific.
1: Celtic are 2 points clear of old firm rivals Rangers. And Red Bull driver Max Verstappen has a second successive Formula One victory in a week. It's after he won the Singapore Grand Prix. From Sky News,
0: welcome back
1: I'm
0: to the
1: Darryl
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